some more freebies to give away right now if you are the eighth caller at 602-585-9800. Under Oath is going to be coming through town. And, of course, they'll be in town with August Burns Red, Atreyu, As Cities Burn over at the Arizona Financial Theater Monday, November 9th. We're getting into shows now into November. That's how fast this year has flown by. So if you want to go see Under Oath, give me a call right now, eighth caller, 602-585-9800. What?

0: KUPD through glass. Before that, the Red Hot Chili Peppers and Corey Taylor not doing anything with Stone Sour. As a reminder, Stone Sour is on indefinite hiatus. And of course, Corey working on his own solo stuff. But right now, they are dealing with brand new Slipknot. And so hopefully we'll start seeing new Slipknot in 2027. I can't wait for that because they are sure to not disappoint. Of course, the Shanman with you guys on your afternoon drive. Congratulations going off to Darren Coleman. Darren picked up tickets to go see Under Oath when they come through town on November 9th at the Arizona Financial Theater with August Burns Red, Atreyu, and, of course, As Cities Burn. I'll have more of those tickets going out tomorrow. Also, Candlebox tickets that I need to give away, too. So it's going to be a very busy week here at the radio station as far as tickets are concerned. 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All right, coming back after the break, Nickelback and Green Day. 98K UPD.
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13: And now a look at your Valley weather. For tonight, those rain chances linger with a 40% chance with lows reaching 87. For tomorrow, more rain possible with highs reaching 106. That's a look at your Valley weather. Have a great night.
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Coming up on October 5th, we're going to see Breaking Benjamin roll through town with Chevelle and Starset. 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
3: And now a look at your valley weather. For tonight, those rain chances linger with a 40% chance with lows reaching 87. For tomorrow, more rain possible with highs reaching 106. That's a look at your valley weather. Have a great night.
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not sure if I should feel old or if I should feel happy that whenever I walk into the dentist office that I can hear AC/DC. I haven't figured it out quite yet. Maybe I'm happy. I like hearing them.

0: Blind Melon is 98 KUPD. No rain. We have had some rain since last night. Well, at least in my area over there, the Central Phoenix area, I didn't get hit with anything. But everywhere else, the valley seemed to have gotten hit pretty hard. Goodyear got hit pretty hard in Northern Phoenix. Got hit hard. Tucson even got some rain. So what we're looking at for later on tonight, in fact, my phone has been just going off saying there's a severe thunderstorm watch for tonight all the way up until midnight. So we might see some storms roll through town. I really don't see anything popping up right now, but hopefully we'll get some rain in most parts of the valley. I would really, really love that. The Shan Man. Just a little while longer before I get on out of here, but before I do, I have music on the way from the band From Ashes to New, also Linkin Park, and we'll get to Collective Soul, too.
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1: And now a look at your valley weather. For tonight, those rain chances linger with a 40% chance with lows reaching 87. For tomorrow, more rain possible with highs reaching 106. That's a look at your valley weather. Have a great night.
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3: And now a look at your valley weather. For tonight, those rain chances linger with a 40% chance with lows reaching 87. For tomorrow, more rain possible with highs reaching 106. That's a look at your valley weather. Have a great night.
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0: 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Webcasts are on a delayed basis, which may affect a webcast listener's ability to participate in any contest. Station will not accept collect calls. Station is not responsible for problems accessing the station website and social media pages, problems sending a text, telephone line unavailability, busy signals, operator interference, and technical or atmospheric conditions that disrupt the completion of an entry or phone call. The criteria and process for selecting winners, the number of winners, the specific prizes to be awarded, and the values of prizes will typically be stated on our website. This information may be periodically included in on-air promotions and on our respective social media pages. Unless otherwise stated, winners will be notified by email or phone. Odds of winning will be dependent upon the number of eligible entries received. The winner is responsible for all income taxes due as a result of accepting a prize. An IRS Form 1099 may be submitted to applicable taxing authorities. Unless otherwise stated, each winner must claim the prize in person. The prize must be claimed at the 98 KUPD studios during normal business hours within 30 days from the day the prize is won. Failure to meet this deadline shall be deemed forfeiture of the right to claim the prize. Individuals must be 18 years or older at the time of entry and be legal residents of Arizona to be eligible to participate in 98 KUPD contests unless otherwise specified. Winners may only win one prize within a 30-day period. Contest deadlines will be typically stated on the station website and may be periodically included in on-air promotions. By participating in any 98 KUPD contest, you agree to fully release and identify Hubbard Radio Phoenix LLC, Hubbard Radio LLC, and any contest sponsors from all liability. 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By entering, each contestant agrees to comply with all rules governing the sweepstakes or contest. 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
7: And now a look at your valley weather. We'll see a decrease in temperatures today along with an increase in storm chances. Today, look for a 50% chance of rain throughout the day today with highs reaching 104. That's a look at your valley weather. Have a great day.
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7: And now a look at your valley weather. We'll see a decrease in temperatures today along with an increase in storm chances. Today, look for a 50% chance of rain throughout the day today with highs reaching 104. That's a look at your valley weather. Have a great day.
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0: Tuesday. It's 5:45. My name's John. There's Brady. There's Brett, for now. There's Big Dick Toledo. And it's the morning sickness. We're ready to go. It's it might be raining where I don't know what's going on. It's like rain up there. Perfect in the east. I'm just looking out the weather window.
1: It seems like every time I
0: You got something to go.
1: Yeah.
0: Brett did this last time. He was in the Law Tigers and going out giving out free gas. The weather's nicer, but it's somewhere you're going. Yeah. It's going to be horrendous, like biblical downpour.
1: Ian Schwartz should like check with us for his weather reports because anytime I go out for them, it's gonna rain somewhere.
0: Love the Ian Schwartz. Yeah. Great guy. Channel 3's Ian Schwartz. Think the world of him. Like him as a person. Absolute sh- as

0: But if you're doing that whole, hey, let's take a look at the 7 day, and you get like six of them wrong, knock it off. Just say, just go. It's so easy to do weather here. The only thing we're asking you to do with all your technology is pick the rain days. That's all you. I don't care about it. I know it's hot. Tomorrow's going to be pretty sure tomorrow. All I need is tomorrow. Let's take a look at your 7 day planner. What? It's going to change. You guys are going to miss it all week long, and you never are accountable. Again, I have said this for years about the weather people. I want a weather segment every Friday that says, how'd we do? And you go back to last 7 day, say, here's our 7 day breakdown. Say, ooh, man, blew it. Said it might rain Monday, Tuesday, and Wednesday. Couldn't be worse. Like, it's all over the road. They're terrible. They're absolute at their jobs, and they have been forever. Just give me tomorrow's weather and today's weather. Just a guess and say, tomorrow, 50% chance I'm right. Quit telling me 30% chance of rain. 50% chance I'm right on this one. I'm taking a shot in the dark. Maybe it'll rain. They don't even know. Last night there was a storm.
1: 50 years is a waste.
0: I'm watching the weatherman had the nerve to go on the TV last night while it was raining and say, yeah, unexpected pop-up storm right there in central Phoenix. And I'm like, you're the weatherman. You shouldn't be throwing unexpected weather. That's make that a new category with all that. And I got the nerve to have people drive around with cameras. Raining over here. Oh, you think that's a news? Like, you figured that out? Look, we got raindrops on the windshield.
2: Look at the windshield wipers. Yeah. Are working.
0: Hey, you guys are in a car driving to where the rain is and acting like you had that figured out. You're idiots. All right, I'm done with it.
1: Skip Bayless has more accuracy in the draft.
0: Not Skip Bayless, but I know what you meant. That was, yeah, that was the other guy. Skip Bayless, just an asshole all the way around. Yeah, you're thinking of Todd, that guy. I can't remember his name.
1: Todd McFarlane.
0: No, the other one. Not yeah. His name's not Todd. You're thinking about the other guy. The hell's his name?
2: Richard said, the weather's pretty easy to go on TV and say, it's hot or it's not hot. Yeah,
0: tomorrow, how do you drop the ball on this? Probably not going to rain. No, yeah. I don't want any more guessing games. Yeah. Probably not going to rain. What's his name? Kiper, Mel Kiper. There you go. Yeah, Brady was going to the handbrain on that. I don't know what you're going to search. It drives me nuts. Who knows? It wasn't supposed to rain. 2 days ago, it rained. They promised that. Dust storms that are happening in the middle of the night, they don't know anything. They just have a pretty good gauge of the last 100 years of what to say about August 11th. August 11th, it's usually 108. It's probably going to happen. Might be a little hotter. I don't know. Maybe it'll rain. We have surprise storms here. That's not a thing. Not a thing. Stupid weathermen. If you ever got to know Ian, you'd realize...
2: Great guy.
0: Oh, he's awesome. But you realize midway through, it's like, oh, meteorology is sort of like real estate for housewives. They just give those things away.
3: I passed a test.
0: All right, sister. I went to radio school. I just did nothing. I'm like one person has come out of the radio school I went to and had a job. Me. Everyone else was back in the cab or at home with their parents. Nobody did anything.
2: My cousin did it. He's
0: meteorology?
2: A manager. No. Radio school. He's a manager at a Verizon store.
0: Of course he is. Yeah. I don't teach anything there. You realize that like day four. The only people that had a chance are the ones that realized, I've been bamboozled. Anyway, I'll finish. Because you did. You just got absolutely bamboozled. It's brutal. Anyway, weather people, I don't know what's going on. Brett's going out this morning.
2: Yeah.
0: Figure that out. I don't know. You're going west.
2: Northwest.
0: Yeah. The only thing you can do for weather right now is to check the current radar. Because even your radar is like our models. Models say it could either rain or it couldn't. Well, that's what I say. That's why I'm watching you. Soon enough, I just want Holly Bach to go, And that's the rule. Let's make it this way. You got those hot weather girls to fool. Do your 7 day update. You want ratings for your local weather? Here they come. 7 day update, and we'll put it on the internet. And if you're wrong 40% or more of the time, Holly Bach has to go on the internet nude.
2: Yeah,
0: Holly Bach has to give us bikini shots or do the next two weather days. Until they jump back over 50%, you have to take that weather bunny that you've been throwing in her face and you got to put her in a bikini.
2: But that means Ian's going to have to do it,
0: no,
2: too.
0: No. Well, you know what? For that demographic, Ian could go on grinderweather.com.
2: I think, like, the Spanish stations have it right. I mean, wow.
0: Just smoke shows.
2: Yeah.
0: And also, though, if I don't
2: and
0: know.
2: And you don't care.
0: No.
2: Yeah.
0: They're not watching.
2: It's going to rain? Okay, whatever. It's not.

0: a nice job delivering the weather.
1: Yeah.
0: That's all.
1: I don't care. Yeah. I just want them to be accountable for being so wrong so often. It's the only job where you're just wrong all the time. And Royal Norman's celebrating 38 years here at Channel 3. Like, that dude's record is like zero. He is the Mel Kiper, but it's... But Mel Kiper just says, yeah, it's just me and my analysis. All the weather people say, oh, we've got this technology, we've got satellites, we've got the Doppler 9 million, we've got this thing on our... You're not getting anything. Terrible. Good people. Horrible. What a scam of a job that is. You might as well be selling oil door to door going, hey, this will help you understand what the weather is. My trick knee does a better job of guessing when it's going to rain than the actual. Oh, there you go. That's the
2: weather in Jalisco.
3: This will continue this storm of heavy rainfall, accompanied by electrical activity, gusts of wind, and we do not rule out possible hail.
1: Is that real?
3: Mainly in the center and west.
1: That's Mexico's weather lady.
3: And we expect this to continue.
1: Holy smokes!
2: Yeah, they got tons of them.
1: Well, I know they got good ones. I'm not seeing her yet, man. And that guy just starts. Yeah,
2: no sound effects here, but. Look at these
1: Mexican weather ladies. Wow. All right. Oh, yeah. Let's fire Ian and Royal Norman. What are we doing with those loads? Yeah, Paul Horton was on Sunday morning. And they do 41 weather reports on the news. You cut to the weather constantly. Like
0: it's every 5 minutes.
1: Anyway, let's go back and see the weather. How was it 5 minutes ago? So, yeah, we'll get the same exact weather forecast. We've got this dicked. We're pretty confident. So confident, in fact, we're going to tell you the same weather report 15 times in a 30-minute thing. And they're wrong. Jesus, who's that?
2: I don't know. This is the most glamorous meteorologist due to their skimpy styles.
1: Man. That was a segment on Inside Edition because, that to me
2: not
1: is just
2: broad.
1: No, that
2: there
1: one's
2: we go.
1: Average.
2: Look at that.
1: Look at the girls that are doing weather in Mexico.
2: Ian, you better get some better dresses.
1: And you know what?
2: Man, there's some competition here.
1: He probably got some good ones. He just doesn't break them out on TV yet. Yeah. They've got it figured out. It's like, man, these incredibly hot girls may or may not know the weather, but they're going to guess, and we're fine with that. But I can't do this anymore with it. Paul Horton. Hey, buddy! Out here at the Scottsdale Princess, buddy! Take a look at the weather. It's going to be 111 or maybe 88 on Monday. It's like, what? It might rain, it might not. Like, you get a check for this? 30% chance it might rain somewhere. Like, what the? That's crazy. Hot. Summertime is going to be hot.
0: Meanwhile, in Monterey, Mexico, did she say it's going to rain?
1: Yeah, I don't know.
0: Don't care.
2: Sure.
0: Yeah.
2: Look at that. Whoa.
1: Did she say something about a finger in her ass, or did she say something about the Finger Lakes getting rain?
2: After the newscast, she'll be stuck in a dryer somewhere. Oh,
1: fantastic.
2: You know, so.
1: Yeah. That's right. They should have to do every month, the weather team has to sit down and do a 30-minute thing saying, how'd we do? And you rerun it with an independent arbitrator, me. And I sit there and I go, all right, I watch a lot of your stupid news. I'm the one left that watches local news. I'm the only one. I said, you did, you know, let's say nine hits an hour on the weekend morning show of weather. My God, Brett. Nora, the weather girl in Mexico. Hits an hour, Brett. It's the same report. So if you're willing to do that for 4 hours on a morning show, I believe that's 36 different hits for weather on a morning show. I'm sorry, you're putting Holly Bach on the line. Every month I'm going to be like, sorry guys, you missed your 52% threshold to being right. That means Bach has to do a porno.
0: I don't want to be a weather woman anymore.
1: Yeah, no, there's consequences now. You can't just take a check and go, that was close, buddy. Hey, we're out here at the Scottsdale Princess. Paul Horton yelling at everybody. Buddy. Nice guy. Met him, too. Super nice. Like, almost too nice. Like, what are you up to? Like, you're afraid that somebody's going to find out that you got bodies. Hey, it's great to meet you. I'm like, nobody's been this excited to meet anybody. Like, how you been, buddy? How have I been? I met you 2 minutes ago. You're too nice. Something's right. You're guilty. He goes to sleep guilty every night, but he's been lying to everybody.
2: Brady's more credible as a reporter than AZ weatherman in this case.
1: 100%. Yeah, 100%. Anyway, get me upset about that.
2: Maybe we just need to start keeping track of this. Yeah. Maybe we should start betting on this.
1: You know what? Get a little Kalshi bets going on that one.
2: Yeah.
1: That's not a bad idea. Yeah, I'll keep track of it.
2: All right.
1: I only go to them to see, like, let's just see. They're always wrong. This one says, how about this? Local weathermen have to do what they're good at, and they'll enjoy it. Every time you're under a certain percentage, they perform a weatherman lemon party. Oral gratification. They get Royal, Ian, and one of the Steven Sarabias or whatever, and they have to do a lemon party. They have to do a live lemon party, like at a bar or something.
2: Now we're getting suggestions.
1: Corey McCloskey, Royal Norman, Ian Schwartz, all balled up together going, sorry about that, folks. We were way out of line. This technology we brag about is useless. Surprise. How dare you look me in the eyes after telling me about all that technology last night? I go, surprise storm tonight. And what? You were shocked?
0: Yeah. It was the longest or the most widespread warning. It was like a cable installation. It'll be here between 6 and midnight.
1: Oh, last night there was
2: a 6-hour
0: look. Yeah.
1: Yesterday they said it's not going to rain till Tuesday. Last night I got a thing that says starting in 15 minutes. I'm like, anybody can do that. Oh, we didn't know. We didn't see this coming, but you got about 15 minutes. You're
0: starting now.
1: They're like State Farm. They don't tell any, and then they act like they deserve credit for when they, hey, look, in a couple minutes we're going to get this right. I turn to you for one thing. What's with the 7-day planner? You don't know today.
0: Ah.
1: Bastards.
2: We're getting suggestions now. Here's Yannette Garcia.
1: Is that one in the green shorts? Oh, man. Where do they find all these girls?
2: And apparently she's got an OnlyFans page, too.
1: Wow. This OnlyFans thing.
2: Look at this. I'd watch the weather 24/7.
1: Just do the weather on OnlyFans and make your own money.
2: Oh.
1: Wow. Yannette Garcia. She just has lingerie pictures and, like, weather maps.
2: Beautiful thing.
1: That sounds perfect.
0: And travels the world.
1: Yeah.
2: She should. Look at her.
1: Absolutely. Yeah. She should be funded. I think, you know what the crazy thing? I'm looking at her in lingerie. The hottest picture ever is in jeans.
2: Yeah.
1: Oh, my goodness. I tell you what, it's going to rain every time I'm around her.
2: Damn right.
1: 100% chance of a downpour on you. Anyway, I'm going to go off on the weather and all, but Brett's going to go out this morning. We don't know if it's going to rain or not because no one can tell us. There's no technology available. And then I'm also kind of thinking this, these flock cameras, everybody, they came out of nowhere.
2: What is it?
0: And they ended them up.
1: Well, they're starting to end them immediately. And the problem, I'm kind of torn. The flock camera is basically a surveillance camera that remembers you. And it can read license plates. So it's great for if you have a stolen car, a missing kid, a crime, you know, and somebody gets the plates. Well, there's the problem. Is that it's great if you've got all these things at your disposal where the police can go, okay, my car's been stolen, here's the plate. And then it'll just ask the flock cameras, like, hey, we're looking for a Chevy Silverado, license plates, ABC123. And it'll read all of the cameras and say, oh, found it here. It was here at like 9:40 p.m. It's like, all right, gives the police a great gauge, especially on those Amber Alerts, like the kid's missing, here's the car, here's the deal. And all they have to do is type in, we're looking for, you know, Lincoln Navigator. And then put the plates in, and it'll find on the flock cameras that are available everywhere that Navigator has been spotted and recognized. It just does it all the time, whether there's a reason or not. A little uncomfortable to constantly say, here's where you were. It's a tracking device. We already have that with the phone. So as much as I don't like that, I volunteer to be tracked with my phone. So I can't really be too hypocritical. Same thing I always said about the COVID vaccine. All these people who have blood pressure at 210 over 120 and don't want to do anything about it except take a pill they did no research on. Are all of a sudden bastions of what they'll put in their body for health reasons. The hypocritical thing of like, I'm not putting that in my body. I don't know what it is. I'm like, come on. Again, my argument was I guzzle so much soda. I don't know what's in that. I know it's probably killing me, so I'm not going to act like I'm, you know, so pure. These cameras are the same way. They've got these, like, you know, if we were constantly under surveillance at work, that's one thing. But if it remembered everything you did, you'd be like, that's strange. Now it knows everything I've done, and it hangs on to it for a few days. It's great for the crime stuff. It's a little intrusive, but I can give that up. What the problem is right off the bat here, we've got like 7 or 8 cops across the country, and they've already abused it, which tells me that it's easy to abuse. One dude here locally started to track his ex-wife, and then another guy started to track his wife. Like, it's like, let's see what's going on with that. And whether he was joking or not, it's easy to go, I can abuse this. And that's where you're like, oh, no. You know? It kills you for, like, you know, if it starts to become, if you've got a friend who's having a birthday party and you don't want to go and you told him, oh, I can't, I got to deal with this. And then his buddy is a cop. He's like, find out if Holmberg is home or if that was a lie that he had to go to the. And then they see me cruising around and they're, yeah, he's over here. He's over by the thing. He's sticking around. They're like, ah. Or they, you know, they flock camera and there's Brady and I golfing, pulling it. I'm like, he didn't go to your party. He went golfing.
2: Well, they started a while back, not with necessarily with videos, but with the tracking on your phone. So you can find out where your significant other is or your kid or whatever.
1: You can find out where it thinks you're going to go.
2: Yeah. Where your car's parked, everything.
1: Yeah, so the fact that it got abused before it was helpful. Like, before we had flock cameras find a missing kid, we have 7 or 8 stories where a few bad apples were like, I'm going to find my ex-wife, I'm going to find my wife, I'm going to, you know, I'm going to... one of them, and I can't remember what state it was, dude had a new girlfriend, the cop had a new girlfriend, and she didn't like her ex, like, doing, and it's like, where is he? So she had her new cop boyfriend track her ex. So she could go see what was going on. And so they abused it before it was useful. You know, you didn't hear any stories like, wow, we solved that caper in 2 minutes. Thanks, flock cameras. The idea of them are great, but already they've been abused. So that just tells you that down the road, it's going to get more and more abused. And I don't know. You know, I don't like more intrusive stuff, but those flock cameras seem to, like, they're going to use them against us more than they're going to use them to help. Anytime they say technology is for safety, it's usually not good for us. Technology is for convenience, sure. But when they say, oh, it helps you, it's safe, it safens the community. It makes everybody, that's usually something that can be abused or used against you later. You know, I've never been with those people. I never understood those people that say stuff like, I'm not doing anything wrong, until they change the rules that say you are, you know. There's, you know, you can sit and go, they can walk through my house and say, I'm not doing anything. They'll look and go, okay, he's got a penchant for, you know, he loves the Adderall. So let's just make a rule where you've got too much Adderall in your house. And now all of a sudden we've got a 30-day memory on you because you don't let people just wander through your stuff because they can move the goalpost, especially if they know you. And if they've got a guideline of all the things you've got, they can go, all right, here's 15 things this guy can do that we can change some rules. And then we know he's got it. And then go retroactively get him later. That's why you don't let people in your world that much. The goalposts never stay the same. They never stay stable. Ever. So the more they see, you know, think of all the things that used to be fine. And now it's like, well, you better not compliment somebody's hair. And now they've got like tapes of you 30 days later. You know, you don't even know the flock camera remembers you. And you're like, you know, will it get to the point where it gets abused where, you know, you're at work and the flock cameras remember everything you're doing and they can put into the, and this is very possible with technology. Watch what he's looking at. See what he's doing. And the next thing you know, one of the ladies walks by and they notice on the flock cameras that you've got a tendency to look at their cans. And then they're like, all right, new rule. That's uncomfortable. We found it. Like, nobody complained. Well, we found it on the cameras. You got a tendency. You know, we've been watching. It remembers you. We put in the computer to keep an eye on what you're looking at and how often you spend time here. Or what. And the next thing you know, what you thought was innocent is now this timeline of things. Ah, you're spending an awful lot of time at Jill's desk. What are you doing there? I'm like, huh? I'm just, we talk about business. She's a friend. Yeah, we also notice that when she gets up, you look at her ass. I'm like, what? What? That's against the rules. Here's the rules. You do it. And we programmed it in there to make sure. Like, oh, no. That's far-fetched, but it's very possible. Abuse can't be the first thing we hear about with technology. Because once it's abused, that's the first door that opens. Sure, there's good, but in the interest of safety, freedoms are taken. Every time. That's Ben Franklin said that. If you start giving up freedoms for safety, soon you'll have no freedom. Because that is what gets abused the most. So it's a good thing pilots like Rex Kramer don't suck at their jobs like Phoenix weather people do. That's exactly right.
2: We got it in.
1: Yeah. Have to get the Rex Kramer. Yeah, but I'm watching the flock cameras and they're starting to turn them off and stuff. This one says, John,
0: Chandler's,
1: I don't know.
0: Chandler's getting rid of them.
1: Yeah, well, they're saying it.
0: They're saying it.
1: Kevin's right. He said they also gauge your speed. They have the ability to do a lot more than what we're being told. And eventually the flock cameras can be very accurate as far as your speeding goes and your, you know, behavior on the road. And then the next thing you know, it's like chasing you. It's following because it can. This thing cannot just take a photo of you and go, when somebody do this, it's got the plate. It goes, it reads your plates and remembers you were there. It's finds you. And then the next thing you know, you can say, okay, from Tatum to Cactus and made the run. It can, okay, you had to be going like 78 miles an hour in order to get there in that time because it clocks your times. So it's like not only reading your speeds, it's saying, oh, you got there too fast. We're going to give you a ticket. But anything like that to me is always questionable. Great intentions. But I got to hear about like 7 or 8 kids getting rescued. Nancy Guthrie has to get found before I'll give you 1 or 2 cop slip-ups with abuse or political people. You shouldn't ever trust when technology is used for safety. And sure, it takes a picture of all of us, but we're looking for one guy. All right. Nab me 10 or 11 child molesters and get 100 stolen cars back, and I'll forgive 1 or 2 cops that want to check in on their new girlfriend's family. Because it's the first thing I'm hearing about these flock cameras. You didn't, like Brett even said, what's a flock camera?
2: I didn't even know.
1: Well, here's 10 stories that I've already heard where they've been abused.
0: I heard the term like a month ago.
1: Yeah. Well, the one thing that was funny about it, ASU started having them. Yeah. And they're like, these are to read like license plates in case somebody does something bad. And they're like, why are they on the sidewalks, though? Why are they in the walkways? Oh, don't worry about those. Like, wait a second. You got them in the walkways to read license plates? Well, you never know when a guy's going to come storming up into the promenade. I'm like,
2: never mind the guy behind the curtain.
1: Yeah, that one seems to be a little bit more what are they up to than it does let's stop some crimes. We've already got cameras everywhere. And they record everything. They just don't know who's doing it. Watch the movie Minority Report, where the cameras actually have your name and address over your head every time you walk by one. It recognizes you by an eyeball. And they were that was a wildly accurate predictor of movies. Is when it had an eye reader, which we have, by the way, your facial recognition. Look away from your facial recognition. And sometimes it'll go, try again.
2: Yep. Yeah, you're, God damn it.
1: Because it's your eyes.
0: Or you're wearing glasses or
1: your hat. Sometimes your glasses or your hat. But you take them off and your eyes are the thing it's recognizing. For the most part, it's like, oh, okay. So that, and then what did they do in Minority Report? It reads your eyes and then the advertisements say your name and directly advertise to you. Well, that happened. We're in the middle. We're way past. That's already occurred.
2: Well, we've said it before. We've given up a lot of our freedom with the phone. I mean, the phone, you know, the convenience is trumping it all.
1: Yeah. This guy said some kids went to the city council meeting saying that we have flock cameras everywhere. We want them to be in the police stations and outside the politicians' houses so we can see everything they do. I totally agree. And public feeds to the public. You say you're a public figure? All right.
0: Okay.
1: You want to keep passing these laws? You have to run a 20% higher level of accountability with flock cameras than we do. If I agree that you can know where I am at all times and register that immediately rather than just, oh, we have to go check the cameras. All you have to do is type it into a computer, where is this guy? And boom, there I am. That's a little scary. The cameras were, at first, it's got it. They have to go search that camera. They have to find me. Maybe that's him driving by. Maybe no. Now it's reading your plates and saying, no, he's right here. If you want, he's right there. It's pretty amazing technology. And guess what? The toothpaste is out of the tube. We're not putting that back.
2: Oh, no.
1: So it's just a matter of how it gets used from now on.
0: Maybe you could cut down on some of these silver alerts every now and then.
1: Yeah, we'd find everybody.
0: Yeah.
2: Those turquoise alerts at 2 in the morning.
1: Yeah, find them. Find an Indian. I don't know why you got your own special color, but yeah. I need 10 to 15 super good stories before I get my first we used it for evil. I've got like 9 we used it for bad before I got 1 we found a kid. And they came up out of nowhere. Like, nobody knew about
0: pretty fast.
1: Like flock camera. I had not heard the term flock camera 2 months ago. And not only did they show up, teach me the word, evidently there's hundreds of them. Like, they're everywhere. And I don't remember ever saying, what's a flock camera? It's like, where did that come from? Like, oh, you agreed to it when you signed your driver's license. You don't even know. We can put them anywhere we want. So,
2: well, it's the disclaimer, just like, you know, you never sign up, you know, like, oh, yeah, yeah, okay, okay, okay.
1: Yeah.
2: Let me get my whatever.
1: the things we agree to by signing our driver's license, oh, yeah. You have no idea. You think that you're signing just that little card. It's a full-on book. And the main thing that's in there is all we have to do is post somewhere on a city post that we're going to do something. And if you guys don't come fight it, we're going to do it. And flock cameras were exactly that. They probably put it up at a bulletin board at the Phoenix City Council and say, big meeting on Thursday about something called flock cameras. Nobody showed up. They're like, pass through. And we have to take it as a, you know, as long as they post a sign, they can do whatever they want.
2: Or in the newspaper. Or the penny saver.
1: Right. Well, yeah, like, do something. Right.
2: Nobody looks at those things.
1: Yeah.
2: Posted.
1: This one says, spray Rust-Oleum 214-944 reflective coating on your plate for the flock camera. Don't ask me how I know.
2: Must be one of my people.
1: All right. It's John Holmberg chilling away for Rust-Oleum 214-944. Since the flock cameras in northern Wisconsin are tracking people going to Michigan to buy weed, when they come back, they get pulled over and get charged for bringing weed into Wisconsin. Wow. See, that kind of stuff. First off, you are doing something wrong. But, come on, that kind of stuff. If you go to you should be allowed to go to Michigan and not be an assumed criminal. And when you come back and you get pulled over because you went to visit grandma in Grand Rapids, but you go back to that fat house known as Wisconsin and like, hey, pull over. It's like, what'd you go to Michigan for? We got everything Michigan's got. Put the cheese curds down, sir, and step out of the vehicle.
2: John, you'd think the flock cameras could have tracked a busted-ass Bronco being towed to the wrong shop, wouldn't you?
1: Hey, that's a good point. Why didn't State Farm call one of their... We got to have flock cameras on this somewhere. We lost the goddamn car. Oh, man. How long till... Jesus. David Vasquez's dirty, dark mind has figured out life.
2: Brilliant.
1: How long until someone puts together a flock camera roadhead compilation? If I was a cop, you know, and I'm sitting there with my buddy cops because they're fun. They're like, check it out. I was looking for this bad guy. Cut some roadhead here. The guy's car was... We got the bad guy. We figured that out. But look, the Brady and Ian Schwartz were driving around. And Ian disappears for... Look, I got him on 5 different flock cameras driving up and down Tatum. And then they switched. And Ian started driving the car and Brady disappeared for a little bit. It was like 31 minutes of the two of them just bobbing around. And then that video goes hilarious. And the cops start playing with it. And then one of the cops goes, hey, I'm friends with Brett. I'm going to show it to Brett. And then Brett gets it. And of course, Brett calls me immediately. I got Brady blowing Ian Schwartz on Tatum. My cop friend sent it. I'm like, how long ago was this? Like Friday night. And it's him. The flock cameras didn't miss a thing. Brady takes one right in the eye and then starts yelling at Ian at the end. You can read his lips. He says, not my hair. And then Ian says, you don't have any hair. You watch the whole video. It's about an hour long. These two are performers. Tracks him all the way back, and the next thing you know, Brett and I are eating popcorn with Toledo and Tripp and Larry watching Brady blow Ian. Come on! Where'd you get that? It's a camera.
0: Flock camera?
1: Close enough, Brady.
0: It wasn't me.
1: Yeah, and Ian's got a Tesla, so then Brady climbs over onto him and does a little reverse cowgirl, and they drive down the freeway. And the next thing you know, Ian's Brady in the car, and we're all watching it in the... This is the future, Brady. We're going to watch you weathermen all over the flock cameras.
0: Give me that film. You know, I'm not I'm not against flock cameras as much as I was 5 minutes
1: Suddenly,
0: ago.
1: And then and then we'd put it on the social media. Oh, look what Brady's doing with Ian Schwartz. See, this is the dominoes you have to be afraid of. Sure, they might find a missing kid, but we don't want Brady and Ian Schwartz out there to the people.
0: Helping them with the weather.
1: You know what? I'd take one or two missing kids a year that we never find to avoid ever seeing Brady and Ian in the throes of poopy passion. And then Ian had to... And then, look at him. They pulled over there on Cactus and Miller, and he just started to clean it off. Brady gave him a wet wipe, and he started to just clean off all the feces. That's on a flock camera,
0: too. It's a detailed flock camera.
1: That's a good one. They're very detailed. Technology, man.
2: John, maybe we should have flock cameras following Thriller. Maybe he'll finally own it.
1: Oh. We don't need those eyes on Thriller to know what we know. Yeah. Said maybe the weather people you were talking about actually do work for State Farm, too. And when you say, how's the weather? Like, I don't know. We lost it. Yeah, that does seem like they're the same as, like, not knowing. Anyway. Flock cameras.
2: We have a cop chiming in over here.
1: Oh, yeah. And is he going to say, don't, that helps us? Because I agree it helps you. It but does, you've already got a bunch of dudes who have ruined it. Again, the first thing I hear about technology can't be how you've backdoored it. Like Brad and Ian have backdoored it. The first thing I can't hear of technology is, oh, it's been abused already. I have to get some wins. It says I'm a cop here. Flock cameras only capture stills of the back of the car to log the plate location. People are giving Flock way more credit than PD use it for now. Because already,
0: yeah,
1: Derek,
0: I don't understand the concept of it keeps following you. Like the
1: well, no, because you can
0: just take still shots.
1: No, that's the camera. What this does is it makes it so you can put the car in and it finds it. So like it'll say like you can't just do
0: but
1: that.
0: You would never have the filming that you're joking around a minute ago.
1: Sure, you're. Oh yeah, that's where it
0: they
1: goes.
0: They don't have. That.
1: They will like in a day or two because we didn't even know about flock cameras 2 weeks ago, and already all the Derek, I agree with you that that's all it's doing. But the technology is that you can say, I'm looking for a Lincoln Navigator, blah, blah, blah, blah, blah. Throw the license plate in, and it shows you everywhere that car was. Cameras don't do that right now. The flock cameras do. But the regular surveillance cameras just keep an eye on the intersection, and then
0: they can trace it like, oh, here, we got them here at this time.
1: Because it'll break you down.
0: They have that.
1: No, they don't. Flock cameras are the only thing that have been like, here's his license plate, here's where he's been today. Your regular cameras, you can't just type in the license plate and it reads it. That's only the flock cameras. That's
0: no,
1: the difference.
0: I'm talking if they know this is the car and they noticed, oh, this white Nissan Altima passed through this intersection at this time.
1: But they have to dig for that. They can't just put in the license plate and have the cameras find it. They have to say, all right, we think he's here. Oh,
0: this
1: we found his car on the camera.
0: It up.
1: They have to go back. And it does help the cops. The cops would otherwise have to guess a time, understand, all right, we got him in this intersection. Flock cameras make it so they just put the license plate in and they tell them everywhere the car's been. You know, they're like, we saw him here, saw him here, saw him here. It pinpoints and spots the car you're looking for. In a terrible situation, that's great.
0: Yeah,
1: but in
0: that,
1: an everyday...
0: The Idaho murder documentary, they have the guy going from... Basically, Washington.
1: Yeah,
0: and
1: they straight lined him though, but they tracked it because they knew off of cameras that
0: they
1: had
0: the house
1: searched
0: four times.
1: They're like, we got it, and plus they had blippers on the thing, his phone. They had all sorts of ways to surveil.
0: Tapped people's ring camera.
1: Right. So they had, but they had to search that out.
0: Yeah.
1: And that's a ring camera thing. They talked about that with Flock Next. Wouldn't it be great if your home camera could identify the cars? Now the cops can just go, hey, you got a ring camera that does the flock work? Give it to me. And they put in the thing. It's like, yeah, that car's going by here 100 times. Now, in a terrible situation, stalker, domestic violence, where that's great. But in a what I've heard already abuse situation, where they're just following ex-wives, wives, girlfriends, ex-boyfriends, whatever, it's terrible. So, this one says flock cameras have been in service for a long time. They recently came into the news because ICE said they utilize flock cameras to track down criminal illegals, and now all the progressives are nuts. I didn't know that, but the fact is I've not heard anything good about them, and I'm all for technology. It's got to have 10 good stories to every one. I understand there's going to be a cop who's mad at his ex, and he looks her up. If I had that technology, I'd be looking up at all. Everybody I know would be a search once. Hey, what's Stebbings up to? Just nothing. Boring. What's Brady doing? He's gargling Ian Schwartz again. This guy can't get enough. That would be great. And we'd make little subtle jokes all the time. Oh, man.
2: Subtle.
1: Foreign. Ian Schwartz said I'd get real wet and gooey today, and he was right.
4: You guys, stop. Police talking.
1: What, you don't like talking about Ian Schwartz, Brady? Something, a cat got your tongue? Nah, that would be pussy. He's not going to do that. Anyway. Yeah, I don't know what it is, but they're already dismantling it because the only thing I've heard about is the bad stuff, so... Never
0: that
1: heard of
0: it. Sounds like interesting that you threw that last little nugget in there. It's the evil ICE that has been using
1: Well, look, everybody wants to politicize everything.
0: Yeah.
1: If ICE was using it to track illegals, great. Did it work? Or did they use it to track an ex-girlfriend and that's what we know? And then it'll turn into that mess of like, well, the media never tells you when it's good. You're right.
0: But I want to know if that, I mean, the policeman in Apache Junction resigned. But did he bust his wife? Or are they still
1: what
0: together?
1: Did he find?
0: Did they stay together?
1: Give me the ending.
0: Yeah.
1: You can't just say he was seeking her out like I'm looking for my wife. Well, you're fired and we'll never know how this ends. We're going to tell the public half a story. Yeah, let's get that cop out there and go, what were you looking for?
0: It worked.
1: Was she lying or did it make you feel better? I don't know where she was going. Well, there's a grocery store near. Well, I don't know. Also could have met him at the grocery store. I'm like, now you're just speculating. Now you've gone nuts. But if the cops have already, pushed it out there the wrong way. I'm not a fan of that. I don't think that's the best possible option. We got something called gooning going on now, too. I love that Gilbert goons.
2: Not Gilbert?
1: No. Gooning is jerking off on somebody.
2: Oh, okay.
1: And now it's a crime.
2: What's that?
1: Well, it's always been a crime, but now, teenagers think it's funny to run up to folks. A whole bunch of incidents at the Dollar Tree stores across the country where these idiots are kind of giving themselves a go, and right before they finish, they run up and hit somebody with it.
2: Oh.
1: Old gooning. And this is why I went off your goddamn planet, Brady. This is why I think your Jesus is a joke. Is that if he ain't going to step in and stop that, he doesn't exist.
0: I've been doing that for years.
1: You've been running up to strange ladies at the Dollar Tree and just loading one on them? Because that's a thing now. And they named it. It's so prevalent, it's got a name. Well, he caught some kids gooning. What's that? Well, you're going to hear a lot more about that. So, yeah, these kids are running up a Dollar Tree store, and it's in San Diego. They had three women reported being targeted, they call it, in a suspected gooning incident. Where you and your rat bastard kids, high five, Brett, never want to know any of your kids, are in the car laughing, one of them stroking a tug, and right when he starts to feel the tummy tingle, he gets out and runs up to a lady and goons her. That's the society we live in now. That's the world we've got.
0: Well, a lot of men's like, how can you get that control? What's he taking? Can I get some of that?
1: You don't have that control? That's good control. You can tug and know when it's going to happen.
0: I've never tried, on the verge, then get up and run over.
1: Oh, sure.
0: Yeah, I haven't done that.
1: You haven't?
0: No.
1: You do it every time you have sex.
0: Get up.
1: Nah, you get the tingle, and you're like, where do you want this? And she points out a destination, and you go put it on there.
0: Well, I'm over here 100 yards away.
1: I don't know if you're...
0: Get out of the car.
1: Well, then you're not going to goon that lady. Yeah. You're not running a 100-yard dash. She's like 8 or 9 feet away. That's doable. You've seen porn where a guy's like, oh, and they're like, over here. And then the other girl in the chair, he's got to run over to her.
0: You're saying they're sitting in the car, and the guy's prepping it. And then he has to get in yards. The star.
1: I don't know. You don't go. You're just waiting. Like, there she is. There she is.
0: And then
1: she's walking
0: to
1: the car.
0: The parking lot.
1: Yeah. His excitement raises.
0: Gotcha. I thought they were doing it in the store.
1: Sometimes you get in there and you goon. You don't
0: that's
1: have any
0: control.
1: You can control. You're an old enough man that you should be able to do that.
0: I don't got time.
1: That's
0: for
1: the
0: this.
1: Old Chappelle thing. It's like, where do you want it? In the fish tank. All right. And he just walks over and puts like the feeding the fish. Everybody can do that.
2: It's not going to make it illegal to goon over your wife's chest or anything, right?
1: No, is that okay? Is that okay? That's gooning. That's two consenting goons. That's
2: okay.
0: Good gooning.
1: That's
0: just
1: good
0: making
1: gooning.
0: Sure. Just making sure.
1: Yeah. And Brady's going to get...
0: That's marital gooning.
1: Brady's going to get gooned. I'm worried about you. But I've taken you off my going to get eaten by wildlife list, and I'm now most likely to get gooned. You. Because you love answering doors. You love standing out there with straight. You're going to get gooned. You love being outside and waving at people. You're going to get gooned.
0: Can't wait.
1: No, you can wait. It's not good. It's not a good thing. But it's a real thing to where they're like, well, we better name it. It's not just one dude. I think maybe on the planet it'd be like one dude did this. No, a few of them. And it's across the nation, so it's probably Instagram related. And then the other ones, like the ones like Brady who can't control it, lose early. And then
0: premature gooning.
1: Yeah, and then they goon in their own hands, and then they go put it on someone. That would be Brady's gooning. And then you got dudes who fire ropes, so you might get a dude who has that skill to hit you from a distance. Yeah, Olympic sport eventually. Distance gooning, point blank gooning. Everybody just needs to go to Tactical Black and learn how to bust somebody's face open with their elbow just in case. We're going to get to the point where if you're within a few feet of me, I'm assuming you're about to all over me, and I'm going to throw one through your head. You step back, bitch. You know what? I was against it when it happened. I'm for it now. 6 feet of distance at all times. If you can hit me from 6 feet, I might shake your hand. But you stay 6 feet from me at all times. Gooning. Who raised these? I wanted to say a cuss word, but I'll just go knuckleheads. Unbelievable. Yeah, it made the news. It should. And it should be an isolated incident. It should be in that segment of news going, can you believe this? I always talk about Ricky Strumpf over there at Dobson High School. And people didn't know what he was doing when he was all balled up at the top of the stairs. Probably thinking of Goon. Multiple MIGs in Silence of the Lambs. Goon Jodie Foster. Remember that? She walked down.
2: Oh, yeah.
1: And multiple MIGs go, the blood, the blood. And she goes, what can I help? And then he just whips one on her and starts laughing. What did MIG say to you? Multiple MIGs in the next cell. He hissed something at you. What was it?
5: He said, I can smell your
1: I, however, cannot. And then later, when you find out that Dr. Lecter shoved Miggs's tongue in his throat and choked him to death. And then Jodie Foster says, that's just uncouth, Dr. Lecter. That's something Miggs would say, to be honest. Not anymore. Oh, that's a great line. Quit gooning on people. And by the way, if you've got a kid who goons, like on folks at the Dollar Tree, explain to me this how you still love them thing. Right? Like if your son came home, dad, I'm in trouble, cops got me, I was gooning. What the hell's gooning? Oh, you beat off with your friends and then you run into the store and you give it to somebody. I don't want you in the house anymore. Like, you're out. You're out for good. Don't call me. No more birthday cards. I can't still love you. The bond that we had is broken. I raised a goon.
0: Same one that were putting the videos up years ago where they were peeing on the homeless guys laying down the street.
1: Yeah.
0: That's hilarious.
1: It's kind of funny. It's horrible. No question, horrible. But it's not gooning. There's a difference. Would you rather be peed on or gooned by a stranger? I think the pee.
0: Neither.
1: Obviously. I'm just saying, if you had one or the other, your druthers would not be, well, goon me. Nobody's going to pick gooning. Nobody's picking gooning. You have to get peed on or gooned.
2: Goon me, Mick. Goon me.
1: Yeah. Mickey, I can't see it, man. We got to goon you.
2: All right, goon me, Mickey.
1: Gonna goon you, Rock.
2: If you hurry up, we only got a minute between rounds. Goon.
1: Hey, goon. Yeah, nobody's picking gooning over getting peed on. Even a homeless guy would be like, pee on me. Yuck, but do it. Nobody's doing that. Of course the answer is neither. But you brought up the comparison, so. No gooning. And if you have a kid who does it, immediately disown him.
2: Oh, 100%.
1: I still love him. He's... No. Your love needs to end the day your kid goons a stranger at the Dollar Tree. Terrible. So, again, I beg you, where is your God? Why isn't he ending this? If Sodom and Gomorrah required a massive ending to all of humanity, it couldn't have been worse than what we're up to right now. How is he sitting idly by now when basically all they were doing before was worshiping a golden calf? Big whoop. We got gooners. Now, where's the flood? Where's the flood now? Turn a blind eye to gooning, but you don't like the golden calf, you arrogant bastard. How dare they worship something other than me? Sir, report in that kids are gooning. I don't care about that. Golden calf thing. Flood them. No, it's 6:31. Let's get a wake-up song, shall we? 585-9800. A good one. We'll scream it together. Put your pants on. 98 KUPD.
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15: And now a look at your valley weather. We'll see a decrease in temperatures today along with an increase in storm chances. Today, look for a 50% chance of rain throughout the day today with highs reaching 104. That's a look at your valley weather. Have a great day.
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0: In the bush.
1: Oh, damn, it's about to go down.
2: This is the nicest thing anyone's ever done for me.

0: You're the greatest.
1: Oh, thanks, Dale. I appreciate that. It's 6:54. Brett is on his way out and about this morning. Waddell and Cotton. What? Waddell and Cotton sounds like a you know, old-timey porch, like, slave show.
0: I'm Waddell, and I'm Cotton, and they've got a banjo. And
1: Waddell and Cotton used to entertain on the plantations. What a horrible thing.
2: Good deal on the banjo.
1: You can't have an intersection called Waddell and Cotton.
0: Say, Cotton, what is it, Waddell? I feel like dancing. Well, you picked the right time there, Waddell.
1: Waddell and Cotton, that should be banned. I feel like that intersection should just be canceled.
2: Brett's in heaven.
1: Brett's in surprise. Yeah, with Waddell and Cotton. Yeah, that's things you can't mention anymore. Like, oh, you don't talk about Waddell and Cotton. It's like the song of the South. We just don't talk about it. Well, those are the roads he's on. And he's in surprise. And it's for a great cause. The Law Tigers. That's way out there by the Royals Rangers spring training facility. That's way out there. But he's giving away free gas to anybody who's got a motorcycle and rides it up to him. This is great. Law Tigers Rider Appreciation Fuel Up event with our friends at Circle K. They're doing that. So you go out there with your motorcycle, and they put gas in that tank. And hopefully it didn't fill up yesterday. You got an empty tank of gas in your bike. Boom. They'll load it up. We've gone through thousands of dollars, or like you say the Law Tigers has, and Circle K buying gas for people with motorcycles doing this thing. It's a huge success. Crazy. And again, picked a pretty good day. It's not that hot out to start the day. So you got a couple hours to hop on the bike, goof around, fill them up. Put it on the back of your truck. You got more than one bike, load them up, park one intersection over, and then undo them and get the gas and put them back.
2: Before you head to Sturgis.
1: Yeah, Sturgis.
2: Load them up.
1: Is that happening this week?
2: Yeah.
1: Yeah, there you go. Yeah, we'll get you up halfway to Sturgis, one tank of gas. So get on up there this morning. He'll be there about 7. He should be getting there any time now. The crew's already there. And Brett will be there as you get your motorcycle all filled up. That's pretty cool. So thanks to Law Tigers, and thank you to Circle K for helping us with that. Brett's also going to have tickets to Seven Dust coming up here in a couple weeks. And U-Fest is right around the corner as well with Godsmack. That's going to be great. By the way, gooning, we were talking about that. Well, you know, it's a phrase where it's just, you know, you're gooning, you're doing it yourself like FAP, although they've kind of ruined it. There used to be a thing evidently in Europe. And Swithbert told me about this, and I just looked it up, where European boys were jorking away, and then they would toss it out a car window at a passerby, and it was called seagulling in England. Seagulling. So if you're interested in that, I think you're the creepiest person alive, and you should be put down. That's a life sentence. You don't come out of that 10 years from now. Yeah, I went to jail. I was juvie for a little bit. I gooned abroad at a Dollar Tree. I'm like, you shouldn't be out of jail. You should always be in jail. Always be in jail. Which, by the way, I don't want to politicize things, but I'm starting to get kind of political about a couple of things. I've been saying for years, both your parties suck. I'm not on either side. I think they both suck, but one is starting to suck out loud even harder than the suckier one. How you're making sense of one side by being into the other doesn't make sense to me until you start dealing with what's going on in Wisconsin. And the governor, the governor's primary that's happening, they got a girl there who's running named Francesca Hong. She's an admitted communist. Like, she's like, I'm a socialist communist. I'm a democratic socialist, but she's I lean communist. One of the things she's like fighting for, but she says it's down the road, and this I blame the 19th Amendment. I think all men do. There isn't a dude who's a Democrat who's reasonable and a dude who's a Republican who's reasonable, or anyone in between, that would ever hear the words, I want to live in a world where there are no prisons. Huh? That's a real platform for, like, I think we live in, like, I want to be on a planet where we do not have prisons. That's my goal, is to eventually abolish prison. And then you look into it, and there's a few other people saying, yeah, I'd like to do that, like, right away, just release everybody. No one's disposable. I'm like, no man is saying these words. This is a female emotional thing. Like, nobody's disposable. Tell that to the family of the daughter who was human trafficked and sexually assaulted, and then they caught the guy and threw him in jail, that you're just going to let him go because he's not disposable. How in the world? I mean, you're going to push me over to put MAGA flags in my front yard if anybody embraces this nonsense.
2: It's a big dream.
1: Okay. I can understand Democratic positions. Sometimes I agree with you. I can understand Republican positions. Sometimes I agree with you. A lot of times I'm stuck in the middle. That's a problem for me. This doesn't seem like anybody should be for the idea of just opening up. Have you met prisoners? Have you met them? Have you watched any documentaries? Letting them out and saying, we'll just do some social work with them and they'll be fine.
2: No! How'd it work out back in the day, you know, for Australia?
1: Did they let their whole prisons loose?
2: No, but I'm just saying they're sitting having prisons.
1: It was a prison.
2: Yeah,
1: they just made them start a country. I don't know, actually, if that's the argument, it's pretty goddamn good.
2: Well, we just don't have those options.
1: But to island them?
2: Yeah.
1: Live on your own? I don't know how it went in Australia. Seems pretty nice now. You don't give them beautiful beaches. That'll calm them all down. No, but she's like, I'm not interested in abolishing prisons if I'm governor, but I recognize that incarceration and law enforcement systems need to be changed and lessened as a reality.
2: When she throw in, who has an outstanding one, not the Netherlands, might be Sweden.
1: Have prisons, though. They just have less.
2: I know, but they're more rehabbing.
1: They have a different style of prison, which some of them are. But also they have really strict, horrible ones. Like France is known as, like, they're horrible. There's a few of them are like, look, if we're going to make it bad, it's going to be really bad. You do not want to go here.
2: Just watch some of those Nat Geo specials where they're locked up abroad.
1: Oh, you don't want to go to jail. Here, you don't want to go to jail. But if you start saying, well, there's, you know, the consequences of your crime are basically some social meetings and a few psychiatry sessions, they're out of your mind. There's the thing. And this is that 19th Amendment again, where we allowed some of these people to start talking, and there's no man in the car. You know, when you're at the end of a dinner party and your wife said something stupid, like, I think all prisons should be abolished. She gets in a little argument with somebody at the party, and you get back in the car, and you're like, the hell was that? Everybody thinks I'm married to an idiot. Nobody's standing up to this chick. She's too many people are telling her that she's right. And not one dude is setting her straight at home. Same with women who do it to their man when he gets out of line, and then you hold sex hostage until he comes back into order. You need somebody to go, what are you talking about? Shut up.
2: Well, I'm a democratic socialist.
1: That also needs to stop. Stop telling people that.
2: I'm allowed to have views.
1: I know, but not out loud all the time. Some of them are really f***ing dumb. Abolish prison.
2: I think they're expecting a letter. Experience her own little woodshed here.
1: Well, she's winning.
2: Well, it's not happening.
1: She's winning. That's the problem, is a dude needs to take her at home and go, look, we need to balance this out. Men and women are good at balancing each other out. When you ever notice when a dude doesn't have a woman for a long time, he starts spewing a lot of crazy. He starts talking about a lot of nutty stuff. And chicks who are alone all the time start to get real emotional real easy and start saying a lot of stuff. We balance each other. You're supposed to have that person in the corner. What did you just say?
2: I think the world would be better without prisons.
1: All right, Disney princess. That's not how we live. First off, check in with reality. And then maybe if you still feel the same way. But if you're living in this dream world where everybody's nice, you are missing the plot. But this communist thing that's going on, people need to say something. We can't just let this. It's not normal to be communist. We used to frown on that pretty heavily. And now they're like, yeah, it's not bad. It's not a bad idea to just...
2: People got blacklisted.
1: Get rid of... Yeah, people lost their livelihoods for years.
2: Accusations.
1: I think maybe just for even thinking about it. Were you ever at a communist party? I'm like, yeah, once I went in there and everybody was kind of spewing some nonsense, so I left. So you went, huh? Yeah. You're never going to work again. Like, that's why I like that. Uh-oh, Toledo just walked in. We better be quiet because he's in on this.
3: No, I'm not in.
1: No, you're a man. You can have one of them liberal hippies with a ponytail walking around with like a pussy hat in his pocket, ready to march with the women at any time. And even he's going to be like, that's stupid. He's still a man. And I understand that. Women's positions are like, oh, wouldn't it be nice if we were all nicer? Yes. But then they have to have a man in their lives going, yeah, well, sister, that's not how it operates. It's a miserable mess out there.
4: But wouldn't it be better my way?
1: Sure. Do you have a magic wand and a unicorn? Because we can make that happen, but only then.
3: Listen, Pollyanna.
1: Yeah, you're never going to make everybody nice. Have you seen one clip of Charles Manson after they got him? He's still bananas. You want to let that out on the streets?
4: He can be rehabilitated.
1: I don't want him to be. I don't need that dude at my dinner telling me the stories of what he used to do. That's still awful.
2: You robbed 3 banks. We're going to go ahead and let you go.
1: Yeah.
2: Try not to do that again.
1: It's nice if it's you who's getting let go. But if you just raped me and I caught you, I'm like, whew, man, that nightmare's over. And then you let that guy out just because some lady feels sympathetic to the cause. I'm like, wait a second, my ass still hurts.
2: You know, I'd like to put you away, but as a judge, I can't do that. We don't have any place anymore.
1: If every time I think of you, my ass tightens up and I go, ooh, and it hurts again, my anal ring starts to, you can't get out till that stops. If I still have post-traumatic anal disorder, you have to stay in jail till that goes away for me.
4: But he's rehab. We can rehabilitate him.
1: No. That's up to me now, the guy who took one in the ass. It's not up to some strange lady who's got Pollyanna dreams. If I took a pipe in the ass from a dude and he's in jail for it, it's up to me when that ends. He's in jail for 10 more years. I'm going to go to every single meeting. Like, he's not getting paroled until my ass stops hurting.
4: You should forgive him.
1: Yikes! For raping my... No!
4: I believe it's a better world that way.
1: You're bananas. And I don't understand anybody who can do that.
2: It was a bad day. He killed his family.
1: Right. He slaughtered the family. Left a note saying that Satan made him do it. We can rehabilitate that. You're going to let that die? He's coming out with this plan?
4: Not on the first day.
1: Oh, it's a slow bleed? Good. We like that. You're out of your mind. And anybody who supports it is, you utter nonsense. Look, I'm with you on people who are like, you got Trump. He says a lot of batty crap. And I don't understand why people are so lockstep with him until I start seeing what the opposition's starting to offer. And I'm like, well, at least he's not saying stuff like that. I've gone nuts. I was in a catering truck last night. I don't know if you saw that. I was driven around because people are trying to kill me.
2: Got away clean.
1: Shoved me in a refrigerator and drove me out of a catering truck. And boy, that's one way for me to get away from something, and I really enjoy. Put me in a truck full of food. I'll be in there for hours. Yeah, he says crazy stuff. There's no question. I shake my head all the time at what he's talking about. But wacky nonsense, like release them all. No. Somebody needs to put her in her place. I say that about Trump all the time. Somebody needs to take his phone away after midnight. He needs one of those bricks.
2: Truth Social.
1: He needs one of those things that goes on your phone, doesn't allow you to have your social media for like 6 hours.
2: Barron put restrictions on his phone.
1: Barron needs to get in there and type in something. Who restricted me from my own phone at midnight? I can't do any late night poopy tweets. He says a lot of crazy stuff, but release them all is the craziest. Like, you've out-trumped Trump. Your party somehow got out-trumpy to Trump. Motherfucker, what are you thinking?
2: They were thinking, it worked for him.
1: Yeah, but this one? This is the hill you die on?
2: Yeah.
4: I don't like that, and I also think the police should be abolished. What kind of world are you thinking we live in?
1: Can I get you a mirror and, like, some sort of a... Let's take you on a ayahuasca trip and get you back to normal. Like, you can start seeing that all the stuff you've been saying is nuts. Oh, I need to come back to reality a little bit. This guy says, can you rehabilitate Paul Menchaca? You know how many diapers he's going to take in just to get a rub down? Casey's right. And I'd start doing it. What's the punishment if I pretend to be retarded and then have a nurse come over and jerk me off? Oh, you just go talk to a psychiatrist. All right, hang on. It would be seconds before I'd be dumping in diapers and committing small crimes. The only thing that keeps me from committing crimes, this is the truth, is big black wieners in jail. That's it. Otherwise, I'd love to rob stuff. I think it's fun. But being wrong comes with those consequences. You end up in jail. If that wasn't an option and I had to go see Katrina every couple weeks,
4: you gotta stop pooping in your diaper and getting jerked off.
1: You got it, sister. Right out of the door.
2: Everyone's getting gooned 2 or 3 times a day.
1: Or what? Like, that's the thing I would ask constantly.
4: Well, if you don't stop doing it, there's ramifications.
1: It ain't jail. What
3: and
1: are you going to do?
3: What are they?
4: Well, we'll keep talking. You'll have more meetings.
1: All right. You're just going to bleed. I've got time. Lady, you don't realize that I take a sh in a diaper and invite someone over to jerk me off. You think I don't have time to sit and talk to you once or twice a week?
3: You haven't met a level of patience like mine.
1: You don't understand the levels I'll go to keep this up.
4: We'll add a third meeting.
1: Cool. And after that third meeting, I'll be outside bored and getting a hand job within an hour.
4: You've got to stop.
1: There's no... Why?
4: We'll put you in a specific place that you're not allowed out of.
1: Jail?
4: We don't call it that anymore.
1: Oh, you're eventually going to need him again. This Looney Tunes is out there talking about a world without cops and jails. You got no man. That ring finger is tan. There is no tan line on that. There's no man saying, are you kidding me? First off, this household doesn't believe in that. We're going to stop that silliness now.
2: A month into it, she'd come out with a press conference saying, I'm surprised at how many people abuse this new system.
1: Right, exactly. Imagine if Toledo really wasn't in his wife's life. She'd be running around in that red shirt all the time begging me for money.
4: You make enough. Give us teachers money.
1: No. Where's the man in your life to put you in your place for a second?
4: No, oh, you're such a horrible person.
1: You're yelling at me. You started it. I was ignoring you.
4: You give me money.
1: All right, I'm going to say horrible stuff to you now, and you're going to get mad. You need a man in your life to straighten you out and put that picket sign down.
4: You mother...
1: Hey. I was minding my own business. You yelled at me. Out of control. The lady's quote was, a perfect world would be a world without prison.
3: Yeah.
1: Perfect world would be, you know, no jobs. That's a perfect world. I don't have to do anything, and I have a supply of gold that shoots out of a stream in my backyard. That's a great idea. It's also a fantasy. F*** you. Francesca Hall. She goes home every night to her cats.
4: I've got more ideas.
1: Oh,
3: a bunch
1: boy.
3: Of texters are like, is she hot? She's...
1: She's Asian hot.
3: Not what you would think of most progressive
1: liberal. Here's the
3: ladies,
1: thing. I'll take hot, dumb ideas. A lot of them. Like, you can sit and tell me, I've said it before, you can tell me you're a socialist, you're Al-Qaeda if you're
3: but
1: hot.
3: Can you lead?
1: If Dua Lipa started to tell me she's like a supporter of Al-Qaeda, I'd listen. But if you were like, in a, like running for governor and talking about no more prison, even I'd be like, I don't know that you're hot enough for this. Like, you, I don't know that Dua Lipa can... I just think a lot of living in a world without prisons. That's adorable. You don't mean that, do you? I'm going to actually take a stand and run for political office. I'm like, okay, never mind. You're not hot enough to be this nuts.
3: He's a Dolly Parton fan.
1: Everybody's a Dolly Parton fan. We could all unite around Dolly.
5: That's right. Everybody loves a shit of I just think all you guys need to just listen to some music, have a good old time with my big ass Jolene.
1: That's what she needs. Either a rough lesbian at home or a man. Just set her in her spot for a second. And I know that sounds awful, but she's the one yelling nonsense, so I'm coming up with solutions.
3: She used to be a chef.
1: That's not a bad thing. I don't know why you're disparaging chefs.
3: It makes them progressive. I'm not disparaging her.
1: Wait, all chefs are progressive?
3: Oh, yeah.
1: I don't watch The Bear. Is that true?
3: That's true. According to The Bear, yeah.
1: Are they all communists? All chefs are communists.
2: I didn't know that either.
1: I just found that out. Well, Brady's very angry. He's trusted so many of them.
4: That commie makes a nice Viet check plate, though.
1: You wouldn't want to know all the political leanings of the people who cook your food, would
3: no.
1: you? No. No way.
3: Just make me a good steak.
1: And I hope they don't know mine. Care. I hope no commie chef knows what I'm thinking deep down. God forbid they hear me utter. You know, I like Trump doing that thing with the... Yeah, I've been seeing way too much about that. That whole no more prisons thing. Like, that's an agenda. And communists have come out of nowhere, and people are like, but we like them. I'm like, we do?
3: So even AOC won't endorse her.
1: No, AOC's kind of like, she needs a man. She needs a man in her life to straighten her out. Like, she does. She needs to go 1956 for a little while and just cook for someone and quiet down. You know, she needs to have one of those. There are some women out there, and I know it's misogynist, that just need to quiet down a little bit, sister.
3: You need to regress a few decades,
1: you need to go a little June Cleaver for a second and just live life quiet and let a dude take care of it. Like, and then when the dude gets out of line, you can... June used to put Ward in his place. You have a role. But when you get out of line like this, we need to put you in a June Cleaver suit and make you cook. And take the kids to school a couple times. Just be quiet. You know, and then go back to 1950s rules of a woman has her place. Just for a minute when you start spewing that kind of crazy. The normal ones, live your progressive lives, that's great. But this is a step beyond. Well, you start talking about being a communist. And if you're a dude who's with a girl who's like, I think I'm communist. Like, okay, you're going to live alone. And I don't want to make this about either side, but. Clayton says, Trump pardoned all those Jan 6 people. He already released people. He already let bad guys go. All right.
3: Yeah, but that's not eliminating jail.
1: Look, he did something you disagree with, and I can lean into what you're saying. It's like, yeah, some of those people probably shouldn't have been let go. However, he didn't follow it up by going, and also anyone who voted for me before they went to jail is free. You'd be furious, and that's essentially what she's saying. She's nuts.
3: Can we replace prisons with just straight-up execution, John?
1: I would like that.
3: I'm not against that.
1: Maybe the
3: guys like Menchaca?
1: Then you wouldn't have a need for prisons anymore. If people were like, hey.
3: More of a scared straight program.
1: You commit a crime and are guilty, you get killed that day. People would slow it up a little. This one also wants to abolish, like, holidays, too. I've seen that. I don't know how true all that is or if it's pushed, but like Thanksgiving, she said Thanksgiving was a...
3: She's one of those?
1: Well, she's that far gone. Well, there's no dude at home going, hey, man. Thanksgiving's awesome. I'm not even religious. I'm anti-religion. I don't believe in any of it. I love Christmas. So you got to like
2: Thanksgiving. You like the break of Thanksgiving. Yeah. But I can understand being burnt out on
1: it. Yeah.
3: Whoa.
2: Yeah.
3: You can understand being burnt out on Thanksgiving
2: traditional meal.
1: Oh, yeah. Come on.
2: Yeah.
3: What?
1: What, after you had it, though?
3: Yeah.
2: What? Yeah, that's
1: after
2: what I'm
1: you,
2: saying.
1: Yeah, after you what you're describing is being years. Full. You're describing. You're not going, not for me. You're crushing the meal and then going, we got to mix it up. But you're already full, so it's easy to say.
2: I've mixed it up the past couple of years.
1: Sure, you're throwing lasagna out there, but you're still
2: steak,
1: gorging on a massive amount of food.
2: Yes.
1: Yeah. You're celebrating Thanksgiving by taking the day off and cooking everything and then just shoving it in your gob until your stomach pops because of the bounty and the thankfulness we have. This lady doesn't necessarily want to get rid of Thanksgiving, but she's made some social media posts in the past saying that it's probably something we should think about because... says what she wrote on herself. It said, cancels Thanksgiving. Should have done this in 1621. Really? Now, I love Thanksgiving. I don't want anybody running on a platform of Thanksgiving being bad. Now, I also know that it kind of started something nasty. You know? It was a trick. We were trying to be nice to people until we weren't. But, I mean, you know, Japan and the United States used to not get along, too. Look at us now. The Indians and at first they were like, hey, we're all cool, and then had a falling out. And we're working on it. It didn't go well, but the turkey is phenomenal. And I don't eat turkey most of the year. It's mostly around the holidays because I associate the two together, and I think it's fantastic. But this chick's nuts. She's just flat crazy. And it isn't political. It's just crazy. Like, I don't know anybody on either side that's like, what? Cancel holidays? Are you crazy? And this whole prison thing, you just need to, we need to 56 you. That's what start calling it. 56er. What does that mean? Get her a dress, get her hair done. She should be ready for the day by 8 a.m. and like decked out. And there should be a smell of cookies around her all the time because she's baking. We need to go 1956 with this one.
3: John, you've convinced me to run. This is why women shouldn't be in office. This will be on my political poster. I look forward to your vote.
1: I will vote for you if you have the courage to go. We got to get these ladies to stop running for stuff. Too much emotion.
2: Bring the apron back.
1: Yeah, bring back the apron. 56 them. The old 56ers. We're going to 56 you broads that have too big a mouth. We like the ones that keep it together, you know, that know their place. The old 56ers, we call them. Ladies who are normal, and there's most of you.
2: A proud 56er.
1: The problem is you say you want a 56, a crazy broad, and all women think you're talking about all of them. No. You ladies need to step up, too, and go, somebody needs a 56, that bitch. She's out of her mind. I'll 56 you. And you can straighten me out, too. Go back and watch Lucy and Desi. You know, she got out of line. Desi straightened her out. Lucy, I've lost her mind again. And then just,
5: Ricky.
1: And it would end with Ricky kind of threatening her with the back of the hand once. I'll 56 you.
5: Oh, Ricky.
1: And then the next thing you know, there's no question that I love Lucy, but Fred knocked Ethel around a few times. She was way too.
4: Oh,
1: she was nervous. When Fred gets home, I'm like, oh, he hits her. It's the unspoken comedy in I Love Lucy is that Fred was drunk and he put Ethel in her place a few times physically. But that was the old 56er. You know what Ethel never did? Run for Congress, screaming and yelling about communism. Fred would have had at her. Got to have that balance at home. And if you're a lady and your husband's losing his mind and starting to become a communist, you withhold sex. That's what your weapon's always been until that dude straightens up. But she's at home with her cats.
4: I'm the boss presence and we live in a perfect world. I'm governor.
1: She's delusional. You don't want the delusional people running for stuff. I don't want to go too crazy about it, but I think can we all join together that communism's bad? Now, I don't even want a raised eyebrow like, well, but maybe, no. Like, can we all at least agree?
2: We should try it for a couple of years.
1: No, we shouldn't. Can we at least agree we ain't doing that? I get it that a couple have slipped through the cracks. You know? Oops, Mondami got elected. That's right. He seems like he's kind of slow burning in the socialist. He's got that 9/11 groceries.
3: He's not jumping right in with both feet.
1: Some of his ideas kind of border on capital communism. I don't like what he's thinking, but I think we could all agree, instead of fighting about everything, that anybody that goes, well, this communism thing, they're out of your social circle for a while. Can we do that? I can understand debating the merits of social programs, but communism generally? No, no, thank you. And I know people will be like, you're an asshole. You're fighting for communism if you're arguing with me, and that's somebody I don't want to deal with. Don't make this show political. No, it's not. It's basically just all hating on one thing together. I think that's healthy. I want to go back to the... I want that 56th as well. That we all, in lockstep, hate communism. That's not a brave branch to be out on, I don't think. And people go, Jesus, it's really taking a chance here. I like the 56 then. And 56 any broad that says it's a good idea. And a lot of women, because of their emotional makeup, would love communism in a perfect thing. Because on paper, you look at it and go, wow, everything's paid for? You get a house? It never works. But ideally, everything on paper seems nice.
2: Get your four-door sedan.
1: It's fooling everybody. Anyway.
3: You're talking about the old Pinochet helicopter ride, John?
1: What's that?
3: I don't know. You're going to have to explain that reference. Google. I thought maybe you might want to know.
1: Me?
3: Pinochet helicopter.
1: Pinochet.
2: Pinochet.
3: Pinochet.
1: Yeah, he was the president of Chile.
3: Chile.
1: Yeah. I think. I don't know where he was.
3: Did we drop him out of a helicopter?
1: I think that was the dude that got chucked out of the helicopter for getting a little mouthy about communism. Is that Pinochet that got thrown out of the chopper? I remember vaguely that...
3: Death flight helicopter.
1: Did they chuck him out, though? I think they threw him out.
3: Get the AI version of this.
1: Yeah, you start getting too lippy about wanting to be a communist. I like the idea of you getting thrown from one of them news choppers. And we're going up there with Detour Dan. He's got a special guest. Guy got lippy about communism, so as we're looking at the traffic on the 202, Detour Dan's going to run up to Deer Valley and throw somebody out of the plane. It's like walking the plank. How's it going up there, Dan?
6: I got a communist up here with me. I'm going to check him out of the plane if you guys want to watch.
1: Okay. We sure do.
3: Okay, so after
6: I roll him because I'm going to do it. I'm pushing.
3: After the coup in Chile, they tried to release everybody in prison. Prisoners were drugged, loaded onto... Come on now, give me the link.
1: Wait, oh, Pinochet did the prison thing already. I see.
3: After the overthrow of the army that took over, prisoners were drugged, loaded onto helicopters, and thrown alive into the Pacific Ocean, often weighted down with pieces of railroad tracks attached by wire to ensure the bodies sank
1: How
3: with
1: big
3: no
1: are
3: evidence.
1: These helicopters?
3: They 75 to 100 of them.
1: Wait, the prisoners?
3: Helicopter death rides.
1: We didn't know. I mean, like, the prisoners got hold of the politicians or the other way? Because I'd rather be in jail than get thrown out of a helicopter tied to a railroad tie.
3: Led by a general on behalf of Pinochet, the squad ordered personally carried out the execution of at least 75 to nearly 100 political prisoners. So if you were against them, you were on a helicopter.
1: Yeah. I'm not against that if you're too mouthy about
2: taking communism. One last swim.
1: I don't know how that ties together outside of the awesome idea of chucking communists out of planes. I think that's
3: 400
1: great.
3: Victims vanished into the ocean.
1: Totally fine with that. We can do it over at Lake Pleasant. You get lippy about communism, you take a ride with Detour Dan. That's it. You just, when you hear the noise, when you hear this fire up, and you're blindfolded out there.
7: Where are we going, Dan?
6: You're going to the lake. You're going on a Lake Pleasant trip. Well, that sounds nice. Yeah, we're filming this whole thing you're going in.
1: Yeah, I have no problem with 56 and some communist. And if you got a kid that starts talking about communism, it's your job to knock them around, too. 56 them as well.
3: Oh, God, yeah.
1: You don't understand, Dad. The current bourgeois. Like, the minute he starts saying bourgeois, he just smack him. Whap. You don't know what you're talking about.
3: John, I've looked it up. It is a fact that we did see more serial killers after Alcatraz closed. Maybe we should have kept that effer open.
1: Or reopen it. The place is horrible.
3: Yeah. Did they come from Alcatraz? Yeah.
1: I think everybody should spend, like, you know, do like they do in the Israeli deal where they make you join the military. Everybody should have to do a week or two in prison. Just put everyone in jail. It's your turn. You got to do 2 weeks in jail. It's like, oh, no. Like the Scared Straight program for all of us.
3: John, one of those planes was found in Casa Grande.
1: No kidding.
3: They used to throw hundreds of people out into the ocean and kill them. They found the plane there. Used in South America, only
1: That's
3: made
1: awesome.
3: One-way trips over the ocean and then came back empty.
1: You got no argument from me on this one.
2: 92 years ago on this day, 1934, was the first federal prisoners that arrived at Alcatraz.
1: There you go. Well, Alcatraz started today. Let's fire that bad boy back up and start chucking people into water.
3: I don't know how this ties in, but didn't they chuck somebody out of a helicopter in Scarface? It's
1: Oh, yeah, yeah. It was his brother. That was awesome. And they hung him. And that's kind of how Tony Montana got power. And it was right over Robert Loggia's house in his terrible Cuban accent. And one of the worst popular movies ever made.
2: That
1: Scarface.
2: Wallpaper, though. Oh. Office.
1: Oh, the sets were nice. That movie's awful. Nobody has the same accent. Nobody. And they're all from Cuba. And I don't know how anybody watches Scarface and doesn't go, oh, he did it all to bang his sister at the end, and then we all walked away and go, that was awesome.
2: That was weird.
1: We were drugged when Scarface was, it's a thing.
3: John, what do you think about my new political slogan? Make aprons great again.
1: Make aprons great again is good. The old 56ers, it should be a football team. The 49ers taking on the 56ers, just keeping the ladies in line. You mentioned communism, and you get thrown out of a plane. Like, I just think that's better.
3: What about the new party, the June Cleaver Party?
1: Yeah, the Cleaver Party's great. And I would love that if the MAGA people went crazy in 56 themselves, too, only they were for it, and the women would run and go,
4: I'm a lady, but I live by the 1956 guidelines that I should keep my mouth shut. I'm running for 56er governor. You won't hear a peep out of me until a man tells me what to say.
1: It's like, Jesus Christ, she's gone crazy the other way. I'm voting for that.
4: My husband makes all the decisions. I'm running for governor. This is awesome.
3: Wait a minute. You're going to be in charge of your husband?
4: No. I'm ceremonial at best. I'm the hostess. He's the man. The old 56ers.
1: What? I'm going to vote for her. Just to see how this goes. You got that lunatic on the other end. I'm going to open up all the prisons and get rid of the cops. She needs to be 56th. It's a fact. Talking about that nonsense. You mutter communism around me, and I'm done. I'm thinking about being a communist. Lunch is on you then.
3: Bring your socialism to the table.
1: I hope you are bringing all those ideas to Steak 44. You should pay for everybody. We'll all pay our equal share. Okay. I'm getting four butcher's cuts.
3: Yeah.
1: And we're all splitting it, right? Yeah, and you get your salad and a Coke, and I'm going to drink like a fish, and it will split it. That's fair. Suddenly your communism takes a turn, doesn't it, when it's a $600 bill and you had $30 worth of stuff, and we're going halvesies. Not so communist anymore, are you? 56'd you. I was willing to pay my part and actually pay for your salad until you start getting lippy about communism. Yeah, I'm not a fan of that. And I don't think that's a politically brave moment. And I don't think anybody firing back, well, what about Trump? If you say anything to me right now about the opposition, that means you're a communist and I want you tossed out of a plane. I think I just told you. Your regular party has some good ideas. The other party has some good ideas. Communist, no. None of it's good. It's, enjoy. I'd say, let's just say bring a towel. We're going to be checking in. Wash it with some water. Figure it out from there. It's 7:30. I got girls texting. We're not all that way. And I'm like, no. Nobody's that way. It's only like five or six of them, but we're afraid to put... Here's the problem. We're afraid to put ladies in their place. People will yell at Bernie Sanders and scream at him. This guy's nuts. Vermont just keeps electing him. He's tried national elections like crazy, and he seems fun.
3: But they once, love him there.
1: Know, once it boils down to his regular ideas, it's like, all right, enough of Bernie. I think everybody should pay the fair share.
2: Oligarchs.
1: Oligarchy. It's a word I learned a while ago, and it seems to be hitting.
3: What about your wealth, sir?
1: Oligarchy. He just shouts that at you when you say, but what about oligarchy? Oh, never mind. He's off on one. But nobody will put a woman in her place because she'll start screaming that it's misogynistic. I'll do it. Maybe it is misogynistic, but you're crazy, so maybe you need a little dose of the other side. Sometimes misogyny cures crazy.
3: Certainly plants a seed.
1: Yeah.
4: He's a misogynist. Yeah, but you're nuts, so
1: let's not split hairs here. You're the one who started the communism talk, and he just got mad at you. Anyway, it's time for... we get to talk to Brett in a little bit. He's out at the Circle K. Giving away gas once again with the Law Tiger. Circle K is Waddell and Cotton. Old times there are not forgotten. And you can go up to the Law Tiger's Rider Appreciation Fuel Up event. Circle K. He's got tons of gas. If you've got a motorcycle, they'll load it up for you. West Valley, we're looking for you. Surprise, we don't go out there too often. So hop on that bike, get over there, get your free tank of gas, and then go get your other bike. Some people have multiples. Tell a friend. And take advantage of these Law Tigers that want to give you guys free stuff. They are awesome. So thanks to them. And Brett's got a ton of stuff for you. We'll chat with him in a little bit. What do you got on the board of musical treats there?
3: All right. Lots of stuff. The most common one so far is Somebody's Watching Me by Rockwell for the Flock Cameras. Yes. 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
1: No, don't want to celebrate that.
3: Sick from The Warning for the Goons. Jailbreak from AC/DC. Guns N' Roses' Locomotive. Is this from your old friend? This is one of the Gooch family. Didn't you have a Gooch member?
2: Yeah.
3: Rowdy Gooches. Gooch?
2: Yeah, Rowdy Gooch.
1: The Gooch, the Geech.
3: One of the Gooches.
1: What are they when they're plural? The Geech? The Geech family?
3: Geeches, the
2: Geeches. The Gooches.
3: Geechy guy? Not Geechy guy.
1: No, it's a comedian.
3: Yeah.
1: I think Gooch is singular and Geech is
3: plural.
1: A murder of Geech.
3: Jackal, When Will It Rain for the Weathermen. And the Weathermen, Dead Sarah for the Easiest Job in Arizona.
1: You know what we should do? Little Jackal this morning. Jesse James Dupree has not gotten his fair shake in quite a while on this show.
3: When Will It Rain isn't really a wake-up song.
1: When Will It Rain? Yeah, it's good.
3: Lumberjack.
1: I feel the heat coming on. When will it rain? It's fine.
3: Okay.
1: Yeah, Jesse was a regular guest on the show for a little bit and then disappeared.
3: I'm surprised I didn't hear from him. Usually every summer when Sturgis starts happening,
1: he starts yelling because he's got stuff yelling. Up there.
3: Yeah.
1: Yeah, we haven't talked to him in a long time.
2: I don't know if he has anything to do with that saloon anymore.
1: I don't either. I just know the last time I talked to him, I was drinking Yoo-Hoo and vodka and whiskey, and I'm like, I don't want to hang out with this guy anymore. Yeah, he broke out a bottle of Crown and then gave me a Yoo-Hoo, and we mixed it. Because that's what he had in his trailer after the show.
2: Crown before,
3: and it didn't curdle
2: after.
1: It curdles inside you. And Brady was trying to be friends with Jesse James Dupree, so instead of saying no, I think Brady tried some of that, too. We were drinking Crown.
3: And I'm sure you loved it.
1: You needed to have some boundaries that night, because that was a bad idea. As a non-drinker?
2: I like Yoo-hoo better.
1: Yeah, you didn't.
3: On its own.
1: Well, it's funny, because Brady doesn't want to insult anybody's hospitality, but Jesse James Dupree had bottles of Yoo-hoo and Crown Royal. Come on, guys! He didn't know Brady. Let's drink this up, man. You're gonna get shit-faced tonight, Brady. That's how you roll, isn't it? Rock and roll, DJ.
5: Yeah!
1: Take the chainsaw.
5: Yeah, that's right, JJD.
1: Like, Brady, you're off brand tonight. You're off brand. What are you doing?
5: I want to be friends with him.
1: Yeah, but you
2: rode motorcycles.
1: You don't have to do
2: him.
1: This. If you broke a heroin needle out, you wouldn't do it, would you?
5: I don't know.
3: Maybe.
5: JJD is pretty convinced. Did you hear his idea about prisons?
1: All right. Get in the plane. We're done.
3: Helped us interview Maynard.
1: Maynard. He was great. We haven't talked about him for a while, so let's do a little Jackal. When Will It Rain, right?
3: Yeah.
1: That's for you, Ian Schwartz. Might as well have Jesse James Dupree doing weather. He knows as much as them. Drinking and eating. There you go. It's Jackal, everybody.

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2: Now a look at your valley weather. We'll see a decrease in temperatures today along with an increase in storm chances. Today, look for a 50% chance of rain throughout the day today with highs reaching 104. That's a look at your valley weather. Have a great day.
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0: righty there. It's 7:55. Flying through a Tuesday morning. And before we get to Brett, Brett, go ahead and call us. Brett's out there at Waddell and Cotton, and he's at the Law Tigers Circle K Superstuff. I forgot to text him and say now, so just he's listening. Law Tigers Rider Appreciation Fill-Up Event. You get a motorcycle, he'll fill it up. I got to tell the story. I went to dinner with our friend, former Dorsey, now Dean Randall, and his wife, Debbie, and their kid, Jason. They're awesome people. I haven't seen them for a bit, so we had a quick dinner last night, and I went over, and he told me that this is how reality has escaped people's minds. This is how the screen has become your reality, and the real world has not. We all had those comments about, like, what people at their kids' recitals, and they weren't actually watching the recital. There was just a handload.
1: Concentrate on filming more.
0: There's like 60 phones.
1: Yeah.
0: And they're all in the air, or iPads, and they're all filming the, or taping on their iPads the deal. So we don't watch life in front of us. We watch it through the phone. So Dean Dorsey tells me the story. He says, my daughter Danielle and her boyfriend, her husband Roger, went to the baseball game Friday night. Now, there was a walk-off home run Friday. And he said that Danielle and Roger Moriarty were sitting there, and they said the people in front of them in the ninth inning get up and start leaving. And then crack of the bat, walk-off home run happens, and they're looking around. Well, the Dodger fan sitting in front of Roger and Danielle turned and said, did they know something we didn't know? How did they know when to leave? Like, that was amazing. And Danielle said they must have been watching on their phone.
1: Oh, yes.
0: Yeah. Yeah. Because the game itself was somehow, in her mind, a little behind the phone. She knows there's a delay, but she doesn't know which one reality is. She has a driver's license and everything. Like, we have to share the roads with people like this. Horrifying. So just know deep down in your lives, Danielle Moliari is out there. She's in charge of a car. And that scares me to death. You just don't know. Oh, if I hit someone, it'll be a few seconds delayed. I can clean this up. Yeah. They must have been watching on their phones, and they knew the game was over. They were watching it live, and she had confused the two.
2: How hot is she?
0: She's a pretty girl.
2: Yeah, okay. Well, she's got to be. Come on.
0: I don't know if anybody's that good looking.
1: You would appreciate that comment.
0: I haven't seen her in years. Maybe she's ballooned up. I don't know.
2: Well, then she can't be talking like that.
0: No, exactly. You know your weight to stupid ratio, and you're not allowed to say. If you're really fat and disgusting and you say dumb stuff like that, you're going to be living in a bus stop. But
2: yeah,
0: you have to be decent looking to throw that bomb at people. But how about that? And then everybody for a second had to go like, wait, what? That was a real good, it was a real solid run. Yeah, she's got to go home and put lingerie on after that and just be hot again for a few minutes, because your next 24 hours is a make good. Brett's out there this morning at Circle K. He's at Waddell and Cotton with the Law Tigers and our friends at Circle K. How's it going out there, Brett?
2: It's going good. We're getting a lot of bikes out here right now. The weather's actually, it's a little humid, but weather's nice. A nice little breeze out. So right now is the time, if you're up in this area and you're on your bike, or if you're just out cruising around on your bike, well, just come on up here to the Circle K, get some free gas. As long as you're on a motorcycle, it's free gas. No, no purchase necessary, I guess we should say. So courtesy of our friends at the Law Tigers. And, you know, we got tickets to sign you up for U-Fest and Five Finger Death Punch. But I'm up here in Surprise, and no, I'm not hiding bodies. I've had four people already ask me.
0: You're pretty far away. This is a good time for
1: it's
0: you.
1: Good question.
0: And you're driving the KUPD truck, so those flock cameras can't catch your license. Nobody's going to know for sure it was you.
2: No, nothing going on. Right. I don't know what you're talking about.
0: That's what a guy who hides bodies would say.
2: But no.
0: Yeah. Somebody just pointed out, 19th Amendment again after your story about your friend Danielle. This broad votes. It's a great point.
2: Oh, Maron, that's right.
0: Well, hopefully Roger's at home telling her what to vote for. You know, 56er. Brett, nice job. We'll talk to you in a little bit. Fill them all up.
2: Okay.
0: All right, see you. There you go. Yeah. Brett Vesely out there this morning filling up all the bike tanks with our friends at Law Tigers and Circle K. That's been a very successful thing. Brett running out to all these locations that are a million miles away, but getting it done. That's very nice. Load them up. It's time now for Brady to give you all the news that only Brady knows, and that's called the Brady Report, brought to you by our friends at AllProShade.com. 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Brady, report it.
1: Good Tuesday morning to you, Phoenix. Hello, world.
0: Hi.
1: Happy hip-hop day.
0: Well, yeah. Duh.
1: The legendary birth is in Bronx, New York.
0: It was birthed?
1: Yeah. Hip-hop was born in the Bronx.
0: Just on today. Some guy just said, yeah. You know what? I'm JMSG, and I think I'm like, well, he's birthing something. I think it happened before that. Maybe that was the conception. Maybe hip-hop's a lot like pregnancy for liberals. It's 9 months of, we can get rid of this at any time. And then it's finally born.
3: Was it the Sugar Hill Gang, or who was it?
0: And before I get emails, I'm for the abortion.
3: Right. We all are.
0: Yeah, I'm a big fan.
3: Fab Five Freddy.
0: It was a...
1: Or Milly Mel.
0: The Sugar Hill Gang was the first one I knew. But I knew they'd been doing it. They'd been doing it on the streets for longer than that. I mean, the Dozens are essentially rap when they do it right. If you get a game of Dozens going, the dudes go back and forth rhyming and, like, spitting takes.
3: DJ Kool Herc.
0: He birthed it?
3: He birthed it. Otherwise known as Clive Campbell.
0: And then he said, gotta get milk. And he left hip-hop. Yeah, that's what they were saying, late 60s, wow. Early 70s. But
3: at a back-to-school party at 1520 Sedgwick Avenue.
0: And he went up there and did something. People were like, what is this dude doing?
3: He said had funk records using two turntables to extend the beat, creating the foundation for breakdancing and rap. Well, we should have Frank Caliendo in today, then.
0: Yeah, do some spins.
1: It's also National Sons and Daughters Day and National Presidential Joke Day. And that started, that comes from 1984, Reagan's live mic. When he's doing a sound check.
0: The thing on Russia?
1: Yeah, he said, we're no longer.
0: Yeah, no, he's launched the bombs, right? Yeah.
1: That Russia is, we don't recognize Russia anymore. We started bombing 5 minutes.
0: And we start bombing 5 minutes, yeah. It's a great joke. I have a presidential joke. I have a presidential joke that's great. What's better than winning a gold medal in the Special Olympics? Not being a retard. Okay, thank you. Presidential joke day may be a thing we have to... Two Jews walk into a bar, and they buy it. Duh.
3: Presidential joke dick day,
0: yeah,
3: maybe?
0: Yeah, maybe.
3: Oh.
0: Presidential joke day. You have to tell the joke as a president.
1: Couple of basis fun facts. Dormitory is an anagram.
0: Or an anagram.
1: Dirty room.
0: Anagram.
1: Anagram of dirty room.
3: Or vice versa, because I'm pretty sure
0: both be.
3: Dormitory was first, right?
0: Yeah.
1: Yeah.
0: Swap the letters out.
1: Teller of Penn and Teller was born Raymond Joseph Derrickson Teller. Some point in the 70s, he changed his name just to Teller.
0: Got a lot of names there.
1: Teller is 78 now.
0: What?
1: Wow. Penn Jillette, 71.
0: Can Teller still do the trick where he holds his breath for 6 minutes underwater? 78-year-old dudes can't do that. He's 78?
1: 78.
0: I know they've been around for a long time.
3: 20 years older than
0: man, me. Oh man. I would have never known.
1: I think we've done this one before, but the dog that played Toto in The Wizard of Oz.
0: Little Cairn Terrier.
1: Was paid $125 a week, which is more than any human actors who played the Munchkins.
3: Well, he's worth it.
0: Well, yeah, because they're not human. At the time, they were considered like pygmy throwaways. The dogs, people love dogs. They were scared to death of the magical powers of the
1: Toto is basically making, in today's money, $3,000.
3: A day?
1: Yeah, a week.
0: Oh. Look, the Munchkins were, interchangeable parts. They should have all been paid a couple $100. Toto was an essential piece of the plot point. You didn't need all those Munchkins.
1: You had a
0: Munchkins.
1: Couple of sticking out. You know, the mayor.
0: The mayor was fine.
1: Proclamation. Yeah.
0: But it was a sweeping blow across the entire Munchkin land.
3: I think even the mayor played multiple parts.
0: Maybe. But either way, it was like, look, all of you are getting the same pay because I can't tell you apart. Everybody shows up, gets your check.
3: Didn't we have that problem?
0: Yeah. Well, it was 1938. They used to say that all the time. I don't know which one he is what.
4: I played the man.
0: Oh, man. All of you are telling me that story. And I can't tell, so. Accounts payable is just going to throw a check to all of you for an equal amount. And by the way, you got no rights, so zip it.
3: Are we clear?
0: We'll mow you down, munchkins. What, are you going to join a union? We'll plaster you. Now, the dog, decent people, letting us borrow their dog for a couple months.
3: That was before even animal working laws, right? So that dog was on set every day, working every day.
0: Yeah, yeah, he was there every day. You munchkin showed up just for the witch part.
1: Have you ever heard the youngest child gets away with everything? Therapists say it might be time to retire that old family myth.
0: Well, there's no families anymore.
1: Experts say that many youngest siblings don't feel spoiled at all. While some may have experienced some freedom or less strict parenting, they may also report feeling underestimated, dismissed, or treated like a family baby long into adulthood. Therapists say that that label can create pressure.
0: Oh,
1: some
0: boo-hoo.
1: Youngest siblings feel that they have to be fun, easygoing peacemaker, even when they're dealing with their own stuff. Others develop people-pleasing habits because they spent years focusing on everyone else's feelings.
0: Right, which is why you were drinking Crown Royal with Jesse James Dupree. You're the youngest. You didn't want to disappoint Jesse James Dupree. It reminded you too many times.
1: The birth order is a small piece of the puzzle.
0: It's huge. The first one's always kind of the trailblazer for trouble.
1: Makes sense.
0: Usually has some hiccups. And then by the time your parents have had a second or third kid, they've seen it. Your first time around the track's always the hardest. That's why the first kid's usually
3: Aren't
0: a mess.
3: You youngest?
0: Yeah.
1: Yeah.
0: That's
1: yeah.
0: what I said. That's why he was drinking with Jesse James Dupree.
3: Oh, yeah, yeah.
0: It reminded him too much when his brother yelled at him, so he just did it.
1: But I had a mixed bag, kind of, because I had younger siblings that the foster
0: Those don't
1: kids.
0: Count as siblings. Yeah. That's not
3: That's
0: right.
3: not
0: you, you know the difference.
1: For 7
3: not
1: years.
3: Even, nah, not even.
1: Your parents, was the longest, yeah. and then
0: you didn't
1: you know,
0: raise
1: a year
0: them.
1: Or two.
0: They were always that.
1: No, and I didn't really hand that baton
3: mind,
1: over to him.
3: Yeah, in the back of your mind, you always knew they were going away.
0: The baton of what?
1: I still, of being the accused of being the spoiled one.
0: Your parents
1: I
0: weren't
1: still
0: spoiling
1: got more
0: it.
1: Presents than them. And, you
0: yeah,
1: know,
0: you
1: made
0: had,
1: sure I was top dog.
0: You had birthright. So you weren't, yeah, you weren't sitting there. Those kids could get kicked out at any time yeah. legally. You weren't allowed to do that. They knew that.
1: And I held that over them.
0: Of course you did. Without even saying a word, you held that over them. They knew they were temps. Those kids didn't feel like your sibling.
1: It trickled down. My mom would.
3: They were labeled foster for a reason.
0: You still call them that now. My foster siblings. That's immediately saying my lesser.
1: Well, if I would have said my sister Mary Jane.
0: But you don't call her.
1: I don't have a sister.
0: Yeah, because
1: I know that was my foster sister.
0: Right. Doesn't count. Not a real person.
1: Mary Jane Thacker.
0: Not a real person. And your parents didn't raise her. They helped her out for a while and, you know, gave her some guidance. But anything she did wrong, they blamed what happened before she got there.
1: Even after.
0: Yeah, she was a mess after, right?
1: She lived there seven years and then continued on probably 15 years after that.
0: Doing what? What do you mean?
1: She would, my mom was in touch with her.
0: Oh, sure. In touch, writing letters, birthday cards, things like that. But she's not
1: signing for an apartment.
3: Not invited to Thanksgiving.
0: She in the will. She didn't just show up randomly at family. She got to ask.
1: Every once in a while, shows up with some youngsters.
0: Right. She got to, her kids are falling.
1: My dad heads for milk.
0: This kid came back with kids. That's not our fault. You know, the 7 years we had her, she didn't get pregnant once. But the other 8 years,
1: we were clean.
0: She's pregnant all the time.
1: Couldn't stop.
0: By the way, not my kid, your dad said all the time. The pregnant one's not mine. That whole foster sibling thing is, again, we have to 56 your ass. Because you're making a whole Pollyanna thing out of some troubled drug addict that lived at your house for a few years and had to pretend they were your sister.
1: She was fine.
0: Did she have a drug problem?
1: No.
0: No? What was she doing there?
1: She just got, after she lived with us, with another family.
0: I didn't ask
1: family.
0: You that. I said, why was she at your house?
1: She got involved with a man in Florida.
0: Uh-huh.
1: Bad guy.
0: And she was how old?
1: 19 or 20.
0: She lived with you when she was 19?
1: No.
0: Oh.
1: But she,
0: well, then that's what I'm asking you. Why did she live with you?
1: For that length of time?
0: No, why did she live with you? Why didn't anyone have her?
1: because we were a foster family.
0: Oh, my God. Why did she live with you?
3: What happened in her life?
1: Okay, so her dad, her mom and dad were split. Her dad was, they're kind of a, they're hillbillies in West Virginia.
0: They don't just take because they're hillbillies.
1: Her older
0: they
1: dad,
0: had to
1: her
0: have
1: sister
0: done
1: that's
0: something.
1: A year older was already on kids. The third kid.
0: Why did she live with you?
1: Dad didn't have enough money to support.
0: So they just gave her away?
1: Yep.
0: Okay, to the foster thing.
1: Yeah.
0: So they were
3: to the sister?
0: A troubled
1: her orphan,
0: mess.
1: Her brother, George, and Mary
0: They just
1: Jane.
0: Gave him up?
1: Yep.
0: So the family then, wasn't on drugs or anything? Probably.
1: She lived with us for 7 years. George, like 2 years, and he went to another family.
0: So you got rid of that one. He's a troublemaker. Yep. Tell the truth.
1: No, I don't. I mean, I don't know how.
0: George just disappeared one day and nobody told you.
1: George ended up going with another family.
0: Because?
1: I don't know.
0: You didn't ask why the kid that was living with you didn't live with you anymore and he'd been there for 2 years?
1: Yeah.
3: And he didn't tell you?
0: You didn't ask?
3: And he didn't tell you?
0: Where did
1: he
0: go?
1: He doesn't know what's going on.
0: Oh, yeah, but you.
3: George would have known.
0: George knows he's getting kicked out.
1: I can't remember.
3: I'm sure George knows.
0: You woke up one day. And Torb goes, no more George.
5: I have no follow-ups.
0: Okay. You did not ask a question.
1: Okay, so George was at another family. I got him mixed up with Larry and Lisa. Enos and Lisa. They lived with us together.
0: Okay, and then one of them left.
1: So George was her brother, and he was at another family.
0: You've confused everyone on purpose because you don't want to tell us what happened with George.
1: The family steps up. They go to the same family after us, after 7 years.
0: Who?
1: Mary Jane then goes to George, where George is.
0: I thought George and Mary Jane were out. This is about Enos and Cletus now.
1: No, I'm back on to Mary Jane. Because okay. You're asking what happened there. Then her dad says, all right, I want him back.
0: Right.
3: So Mary Jane and
1: briefly
3: George.
1: Briefly for a year, and then she took off.
0: And she ran away.
3: When she was an adult.
1: Yes, pretty much.
3: She was
1: 18. Old enough
0: she
1: to go.
0: She moved out.
3: Yeah. Okay.
0: We still don't know what happened to George. He lived with you, then he didn't?
1: Yeah. No. George, I don't think, lived with us.
0: You don't think?
1: Yeah.
3: You just said he lived with you for 2 years.
0: Time out, Toledo. Let's just keep one question.
1: No, that was Larry and Enos.
0: You're going to confuse him. George did or did not live with you?
1: George did not live with us.
0: You're sure. But a few seconds ago, you think, where were you?
1: I was busy.
0: You don't remember if someone lived with you.
1: I remember meeting George.
0: But you're not sure if that meant he stayed for 2 years.
1: Yeah, he didn't stay.
0: You did think, though, a minute ago he lived with you for two years.
1: And I crossed him over with...
0: Enos and Cletus.
1: Enos and Lisa.
0: And Enos and Lisa lived with you, and you're sure of that. But Enos left after 2 years.
1: Both of them did, Enos and Lisa.
0: Okay. Because...
1: They kept them as a package.
0: Oh, right, yeah, they were an adoptable pair.
1: Yeah.
0: And they left because...
1: I think a family wanted to adopt them.
0: Oh, not because your parents wanted them out.
1: Yeah.
0: You're sure?
1: Enos was a handful. I'm sure my parents are... Enos lost his penis on Venus.
0: Your family kicked Enos and his sister out of the house.
1: Probably.
0: Yeah.
3: Yeah.
0: Why don't you tell truths?
1: I just figured that it was their time.
3: And it's your parents'
1: next one up.
3: Way up here.
1: We're like a team.
0: Kidding me?
1: Next
0: no,
1: player up.
0: No, it isn't. Like, where'd they go?
1: And here
0: is
1: comes
0: the question.
1: Lisa. And we had another set of twins.
0: Where'd everyone go? How do you not ask that? Where is everyone? Is their time? That satisfies me.
1: I just remember.
0: And you don't know.
1: Mary
0: that's
1: Jane
0: the worst
1: going
0: part.
1: Going to the other family where George was.
0: I don't, but that's the worst part. It's like you don't remember why they were there and why they left. Like, you're kind of not sure.
1: Yeah, I didn't
0: understand. But you have the nerve to say
1: the program
0: they're
1: going
0: your
1: on.
0: Siblings.
1: I believe it was through the Catholic Social Service, probably.
0: Oh, so they had to move them with the priest that they were dating.
1: Yes.
0: Okay,
3: oh,
0: I see.
3: Okay.
0: So wherever the priest moved, because of all the rape allegations, they had to follow, because they kept their lips tight.
1: Yeah, so yeah. I didn't ask.
3: In so many ways.
0: It's probably a smart thing. A lot of people not asking questions back then. Man, oh man. Fascinating.
3: Just a revolving door at your house and you're not sure what happened to any of them.
0: Not one question.
1: My brother Tom will know.
0: Because he paid attention?
1: Yeah.
3: And that's your default. You're like, Tom knows.
0: Jesus.
3: If I ever have questions, I'll ask
0: Tom. Goddamn Blair Witch saw more than you.
1: Look, if they're not going to be my real sister, I don't want anything to do with it.
0: You were the one claiming she was your real sister.
1: I said I had a sister for 7 years.
0: We know, and you were trying to equate the...
1: I never said real.
0: You said, well, I mean, I had younger sisters, but I never really... And then you don't even know where they are or why they were there. If I had somebody living at the house for a couple of years, I'd be like, where'd they go?
1: I saw Mary Jane a couple of years ago.
0: Yeah, you know, that's... I'm talking about during the time.
3: Yeah.
0: If somebody lived with me for 2 years and I woke up and I'm like, all their stuff's gone and so are they, what happened?
3: That's a traumatic question, depending on what age you were.
0: You just did next man up?
1: Yeah.
5: Hey, there's new people here. Howdy, friend.
3: John, you ever read the book, Mary Jane's People Under the Stairs? It sounds like they were in Brady's house.
0: It's just fascinating. I would love to get to the bottom of your life. For you.
5: It's fine.
0: I didn't say it wasn't. I'm not saying it's a bad thing.
1: It was a blast.
0: Of course it was. Being oblivious and running around with no responsibility sounds awesome.
5: I don't have to know anything. I'm going to Dairy Queen.
0: That's it.
1: That was my mantra.
0: Of course it was.
5: Here you go, Brady. Where'd everybody go? Here's a little Debbie. I forgot my question.
1: We've got a growing number of millennials who are embracing platonic co-parenting.
0: Huh?
1: Co-parenting.
0: What?
1: Gosh, darn it.
0: Try that one again.
1: Co-parenting.
0: No.
3: Nope.
1: Parenting.
3: Nope.
0: Parenting.
1: Co-parenting.
0: Nope.
1: Why am I having a
0: problem? I don't know. Just take a breath. It's this whole sister thing.
1: Forget that.
0: No, we want... No, you got to do it.
1: Nope.
0: Come on, do it. Don't
1: we're
0: be embarrassed.
1: On.
0: No, we're not.
1: No,
0: get
1: no,
0: back.
1: No.
0: I will not
1: I'm
0: allow
1: stuck
0: you to...
1: I'm stuck on it.
0: Then put everything down until you get it right. We get through these moments.
1: Parenting.
0: It's an end around. Try it now.
1: Co-parenting.
0: There you go. I'll give that.
3: Put the accent on it if you need to.
0: This whole foster family thing spun him. Co-parenting.
1: Yeah, in some cases, it's single parents who have split from
0: male
1: their spouses.
0: Parents. Just add an
1: and
0: end
1: they're
0: to
1: moving.
0: It.
1: In together and raising their children under one roof.
0: What do they call that?
3: Wait,
1: instead
3: what?
1: Of it's not wait, not the... always a man and woman. It's two single women with children.
0: Yeah,
1: getting together and living under one roof. Okay. They call it mom-uning.
0: No, they don't.
1: Yeah, a mom-une.
0: I gotta go home. He's looking at me. If you guys can see it, it's like a baboon.
3: We need to film that. Can you say commune?
1: It's a commune, but it's a mom-une.
0: It's a mom-une.
3: There you go.
0: Mom-une. And parent is parent-ing. Parenting.
1: Parenting.
0: There you
3: go.
0: What happened?
1: I don't know.
0: I don't either. I worry.
1: So we have some mom-unes going on.
0: So it's just friends, or are they lesbians?
1: They're just They're friends.
0: Right.
1: Yeah. They're not involved sexually. They're just
0: friends. So they're just like regular parents.
1: Yeah. Let's
3: saving,
1: split the cost.
3: Saving funds. Yeah.
1: Yeah.
0: No parents are involved sexually as far as I've heard. I've talked to all my friends. There's none of that going on.
3: John, you got to forgive Brady. She once told him recently, I think, that Aunt Mary Jane is the best of her relatives.
0: She loved you.
5: Hey, fat ass.
0: That's a term of endearment. Roll your ass over here and bring me some of your diabetic treats.
5: Man, Mary loves me. She's the best.
0: Hey, Chunks! Aunt Mary's thirsty. Grab her ashtray on the way over, too.
1: The Tacoma Police Department found a boat floating with 50 cats on it. They first got 21 off the boat, and they kept going through it. They found another first 30, and then 21 more. Hiding... well enough in that boat, they couldn't get them initially.
0: What, was it a boat of cats, or were there people on it, too?
1: No owner. Owner's missing.
0: Was it built
1: by the boat? The boat has current tags, but they cannot track down who owns the boat. But all the cats are okay at an animal rescue now.
0: I have a doctor that emails that says a lot of people having strokes actually ask the questions, what's happening or what happened? And you did that.
1: I had a bunch of strokes.
3: Did he really?
0: So a lot of times, what's happening? What happened? That's when you start your stroke.
3: You come out of your fugue state? Is that what?
0: Toledo, check him for something called BFAST. I've been sent a list. Balance, look for sudden loss of balance. Eyes, check for sudden change in vision. Are you blurry?
1: I can tell you.
0: Is vision okay?
1: I can tell you why. You have me rattled about
0: the parents.
1: Thinking about the questions I got to ask my mom now. Why did Mary Jane leave?
3: Well, you were looking
1: now
3: in
1: I
3: his
1: wanna
3: eyes.
1: Know.
0: Of course
1: at
0: you
1: the
0: do.
1: Time, I didn't care.
0: That doesn't make sense to me.
3: You were looking in his eyes. How were his eyes?
0: Not good.
3: Yeah.
0: But that's normal.
1: That is normal.
3: Well, I'm sorry. What was the S&T again?
0: It's balance, eyes, face, arm, speech, time.
1: Timing
0: for slurred words or trouble speaking simple sentences or phrases. Raise both your arms in the air.
1: I can't.
3: At the same time,
0: you're supposed, stroking out. No, that's not what strokes are. Well,
1: I've got tears right now.
0: It's not about that. Raise them up there and just leave them up. Leave them straight up.
3: Like you just don't care. Don't hold your breath. I don't think that's good.
1: Can you get your arms this high?
0: Well, it isn't about getting your arms. Oh, my arms do everything, man. I'm 100%. Yeah. It's not about being flexible.
1: It was just a question.
0: People who have strokes, when their arms go up, they start to do this. They start to kind of fade.
3: Oh, they can't
1: fly?
0: They can hold it. They just don't know they're letting it go.
3: Oh, wow.
0: So it starts to kind of drop.
3: John, do you remember Bart's evil twin that lived in the attic?
0: I forgot about that. Yes.
3: I think Brady had this as a foster.
0: It'd be awesome if Brady imagined all this. Like, he lived in a box and he was abused wildly and he created this world. That's why there's no real answers to anything. It was just his own creation that didn't have boundaries or
3: and
0: endings.
3: All of his
1: Can we call Bunny?
0: No, Bunny just keeps the lie alive because they kept you in a box full of sandpaper for 21 years. You didn't know you lived in a box, but your imagination ran wild and created this scenario. That's why it's so incomplete.
1: Well, you know, the other thing is I might have known. And I forgot.
0: Yeah, sure, but I don't think you
1: That goes through your mind.
0: Well,
3: sure, but
0: here's what I think. You didn't ever ask any questions.
3: Well, it
0: That's
3: just means
0: on brand.
3: Yeah.
0: So I don't think you ever asked questions. You just kind of took it. You took your meds. You
1: went she's
0: forward.
1: Leaving.
0: Yeah.
1: Okay.
0: Big whoop. Didn't
1: Born
0: care
1: with
0: about.
1: The Sauer family.
0: Is that a real name, or they just didn't care for them?
1: The Sauers.
0: Yeah, they looked a little bit off.
1: They were.
0: Yeah, they were Sauers.
1: They were abusive.
0: Did they abuse her?
1: Yeah, they had to remove them from the... Sour family.
0: And then she went back to the Sours.
1: Went back to
0: so that's why
1: Daddy
0: they,
1: in West
0: wait,
1: Virginia.
0: That's why they lived with you. She was being abused.
3: Yeah, that's it. That's the heart of it.
1: No, this is after she left. She went to the next family, Sours.
3: They abused her.
1: And they said, we got to remove her.
3: You guys got to vet better.
0: I want you to go back and listen to your story because you said she went back to the original family.
1: No, she
0: in West Virginia.
1: She went to the OG after the Sours.
0: Well, you didn't know about the Sours, don't
3: John, me. I know the Bobs won't let you play it anymore, but trust me, in my car, I'm playing stroking right now.
0: You mean...
6: I be stroking, my man! That's what I be doing. I be stroking.
0: And then, he was rattled about parenting and couldn't say co-parenting without parenting or pring-pring.
1: And mommune.
0: Mommune is not a word, so I give you that one. That's just a made-up thing. We'll get you home.
1: Sad news, Jackie the Bald Eagle passed away.
0: Yeah, I saw that.
3: 16 years, that's a good run, right?
0: People been watching Jackie the Bald Eagle for a while, and then got attacked by something, right? And they tried to fix it.
1: Other eagles are accused.
0: Oh, no kidding?
1: Yeah.
0: An eagle-on-eagle crime.
1: Yep. But they didn't accuse Sandy, that was her mate,
3: partner?
1: That was raising the eaglets.
0: Here's something I didn't want to bring up, but Scott Haynes did. He goes, I even hate to suggest this. But you don't realize Brady uses the same line over and over for this whole thing that they use in porn. It's not my real sister. And, oh, my God. What went on in there?
1: She left me. We got a goose that saved a family in Texas. The barn started on fire. Everyone was asleep. And the goose started honking. Woke everyone up.
0: Geese hate fire, it turns out. And they scream. The goose wasn't saving the family.
1: Got all the horses and other animals out of the barn.
0: All the king's men. I love that people think that the goose tried to warn the family. The goose was just going, what the f***? Hey! Hey, me! Like, the goose was worried about himself. It was like, that goose warned us. Like, no, any animal's going to scream when they're close to fire.
1: There's a new version of 7-Up on its way. They're changing the recipe. But it hadn't been that far, I guess, for the first time in 15 years. I didn't even know they changed
0: it
1: 15
0: years ago.
1: Well,
0: they added, cherry and stuff. They added flavor.
3: No. He's talking about
1: this
3: the
1: original, formula. The original formula they're tweaking. It's now... going to be more lime forward.
0: No. 7-Up's fine the way it is. It's a little sugary. That cherry diet 7-Up, great mixer with the old Willie's Remedy.
3: The diet,
7: really?
3: Diet 7-Up, or is
0: the
3: it
0: Diet
1: Cherry
0: 7-Up?
1: Zero Sugar.
0: Cherry Zero Sugar is one of the best mixers you can add to a drink, nice. Especially Willie's Remedy.
3: I like that with,
0: big
3: with
0: fan.
3: Some bourbon. It's good stuff.
0: Yeah, well, do it with Willie's Remedy and you'll get rid of your bourbon.
3: You gotta order that. I'm a little scared.
0: Since I've been mostly Willie's Remedy for like nightcaps or anything,
3: yeah.
0: It's like I'm dropping the weight.
3: Really?
0: I wasn't even drinking a lot. But like,
3: put you to bed?
0: Alcohol is
3: sleep?
0: Horrible for your body. Just terrible.
3: Does it put you to sleep?
0: It can. It can make you feel like you're, you know, nice little relaxing moment before bed.
1: A couple weeks ago, we were discussing the lawsuit that happened, you know, at McDonald's. And the most recent one, you had the lady that spilled the pipe in hot coffee. Yeah.
0: Legend.
1: Two drivers of Mercedes AMG cars have filed a class action lawsuit against the company, and they suffered second-degree burn injuries from the AMG logo on their driver's seat after the logo got super hot from being exposed to the sun. Actually got branded the AMG logo on their skin.
0: Wow.
1: So they argue that the front seats if certain Mercedes AMG models have a design defect with a metallic AMG logo, makes contact with your back, neck, and shoulder.
0: Huh.
1: It'd be kind of cool to have a.
0: Yeah, if you're looking to get branded, it's a good brand. It's better than like having, you know, Kia or something smashed into your neck. Kias are nice cars, but you don't want to brand yourself with it.
3: Well, and remember, they changed their logo recently, too.
0: Right.
3: So
0: and
3: you have the old logo.
0: Well, like, if you lean on Toledo's car in the summer, you have Yaris tattooed to your ass.
3: Hey, man,
0: that, like
3: a, that tattoo would be kind of cool.
0: Off.
1: That Y looks...
0: No.
3: Looks a little tribal if
0: a
3: you get
0: Yaris.
3: It
0: right. Uh-uh. Or the word sport.
1: I don't have any videos.
0: Oh, all right.
1: No, parenting videos.
0: Yeah.
3: God damn it, Holmberg, the lower dose of Willie's is still sold out. When am I going to get me some of this?
0: I'm not in control of the distribution. I just know I got plenty of it. I could start a store.
3: Did you order a case?
0: Well, no, I didn't know that I was on a subscription. So Bach showed up the other day with like five more bottles. I'm like, what did I do? I got a ton of them. Ton of them. I was at the, I had to go to the doctor yesterday for a quick like follow-up for something. And I don't like doing that, but I'm starting to be... oh, and I also signed up to get my prostate exam. I'm doing it.
1: Nice.
0: Or the colonoscopy, not a prostate exam. I'm going in. They're tubing me, which I've fought against my whole life.
3: Tube.
0: Right. Yeah. Fought against it my whole life, but I'm like, you know what? Maybe I need to do... I was wrong. But I was in the lobby, and you know how quiet doctor's lobbies are? And I pulled my wallet out to get my insurance card and my driver's license. And I got a picture. Hanging out of my wallet, I see that, right? And I thought it was a scorpion's tail. My brain warned me, that's a scorpion! And I went, ah! In the lobby, and then I realized it was just a brown thread. And I'm like, I'm good. Oh, that guy's got Tourette's.
1: It crawled up in your wallet.
0: It was in my wallet. And I know the Jew jokes. It was safe. Nobody was going in there. But all right, all right.
1: Impossible to crack.
0: Horrible. And then she's like, can I help you? And I'm like, I'm good. I thought I had a scorpion in my wallet. And she's looking at me like, nobody's
3: yourself.
0: Ever said that
3: you
0: ever in the history of man. That phrase has never been said. But okay. Like, I could live 1,000 years and no one's ever going to say, I could have sworn there was a scorpion in my wallet. Sure. That means you're not paying?
3: Eh, pretty much.
0: And then they started asking me questions. I think I was at a... I don't want to say where it was, just in case I'm wrong. I think I was at a poor person's doctor.
3: Oh.
0: Because they're like, do you have a home?
3: Extra paperwork?
0: Like, yeah, I got a home. And then like 8 more times on the questionnaire, they asked me, are you safe at home? I'm like, yeah. Do you need a translator? I'm like, I've gotten through 4 questions. You asked me if I need a translator? No. Do you have a home? Yeah. Do you rent it or own it? Or where do you live? Like, and it's a big yellow sheet.
3: Did it say prove it after that?
0: No, but just kept asking me, like, how much do you make? And I'm like, I'm doing all right.
1: What is this weird? How much you make?
0: I don't know. And that's the thing. And it kept asking me if I felt safe at home. I'm here for an EKG.
1: Was that after the scorpion in the wallet thing?
0: Yeah. Okay. I wonder if that had something. They thought I was retarded and maybe homeless. So you get the yellow sheet, and there you go.
1: We got a code yellow.
0: You feel safe at home? Like, yeah. You look pretty frazzled. Like, I just thought it was a scorpion in my wallet. Mm.
3: There's delusions. A snake in my boot.
0: Write that down, delusions.
8: Why, there's a snake in my boot? There's a scorpion in my wallet!
3: It's Speaking of delusions.
0: Half shot of Willie's was the problem.
3: Texter says, hey, John, allow me to play the role of Katrina here for a second.
0: Go ahead.
3: You have to remember, having just lost Kirby, Brady is having trouble tying parenting and lost siblings together.
0: Jeez, that's true. Kirby's left the nest, and the word parenting stings because he's unnecessary now.
3: Right.
0: So now.
3: Hey, you're a caretaker now. She's an adult.
0: Oh, that word has left his vernacular. Oh, sorry, Brady. We didn't realize that you're not going to be able to say that
1: I
0: word
1: want to get back to Parrington.
0: You still can't do it. Remember when Fonzie tried to apologize and couldn't? That's you with parenting. Fonzie struggled with accountability for years. Brady's struggling with the word parenting now because what good are you? Not anymore, buddy. Not anymore. Now co-parenting belongs to that Brazilian girl and her boyfriend, Caden. They're keeping an eye on your angel. I wonder if they've broken in the pad yet. Kirby got to listen.
1: Just arrived today.
0: Oh, then they've done it. The girl's there?
1: Yeah,
0: the roommate?
1: She's just
0: arrived. Yeah, Caden's already nailed her in the place. Yeah, morning. Within an hour. And Caden was with her?
1: Nope.
0: He'll be there in 10 minutes. That place is getting wrecked today. Have Kirby take a jog or do something. That place is going to be a festival of
1: her
0: goony.
1: Father, Ronaldo, is with her.
0: Yeah, once he leaves, Caden's going to hose his daughter. Anyway, it's 8:31. We'll check with Brett one more time. He's over at the Circle K on Waddell and Cotton, giving away gas to anybody with a motorcycle. 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

0: 98 KUPD. It is Cracker Man there, Stone Temple Pilots. Just for Brett. Brett, stop it. Brett's on. He's out there at the Law Tigers, Circle K. Rider Appreciation Fuel Up event, and you're giving away gas out there in Surprise. Waddell and Cotton. Yeah. It sounds like words from Huckleberry Finn. Characters are Waddell.
1: Wish I were in
0: Waddell. Waddell, Cotton, my friend Blank Jim.
2: Nope, I'm not saying anything.
0: Yeah, that's Waddell and Cotton sounds very, very old-timey. But you're out there in Surprise. You got the gas. How's it going?
2: That's right. No, it's going great. Everybody's out, and everybody's enjoying the weather. I mean, it's overcast, but it's a nice breeze. You know, the weather's great, and everybody's bringing their bikes out. And had another guy, we had one guy show up, and he's like, oh, I got another bike at home. Go get it. Bring it out here. Doesn't matter. You know, so if you're on a motorcycle right now and you're in the vicinity, because we're going to be here for another 10, 15 minutes, get on over here. Get some free gas over here at Circle Cave. The Law Tigers are spending their lawyer money, so get some lawyer gas from them. So come on out, get some gas, sign up for U-Fest tickets as well as Five Finger Death Punch tickets, and I think we got bumper stickers and all the other stuff. But it is Circle K on Waddell, just west of the 303. We'll be here for another 10, 15 minutes or so.
0: There you go. Nice job, Bert. Well done. Did you hear Brady's stroke? Brady had a little stroke earlier this morning. You can't say the word parenting, and we realized that it's psychological that Kirby's out of the house now. And so the word parenting has left.
2: I wouldn't want
0: to
2: say it either.
0: Yeah, I wouldn't. I don't want to say it. I should be the one that should be allergic.
1: I'm surprised you guys can. Yeah.
0: Of all the words I should be allergic to, parenting is the one that I should be. Anyway, so

0: Like, all right, that's enough. So we might have done. Either way, they're doing. They've done a bunch of them.
1: And it was outdoors. Remember, wasn't it?
0: Yeah, but we do. I started going to Suns games again in November, and it was pretty wide open.
1: Oh yeah, yeah, yeah.
0: And that was 2020. So in September, I think we're kind of like, screw it, we're going outside. Anyway, I'm not. I don't remember, but it's the 10th annual. They say 9/11 Memorial Stair Climb. It's happening at Salt River Field Stadium, and it is such a great event. It's so beneficial and such a cool eye opener. Again, all I want to do is climb in the fireman gear. I'm going to identify as a firefighter that day, much like Enos Kanter Freedom is about to identify as a female basketball player.
1: I saw his video last night.
0: His workout videos. He's lifting weights.
1: No, where he declares and he signs his paper.
0: See that one.
1: He declares for the NBA, the WNBA draft.
0: He's getting funnier and funnier, and there's nothing the women can do about this. They have been hoisted by their own petard. Literary, look it up. Anyway. It's pretty funny to watch that. But I'm going to identify as a firefighter because I want to see what they went through. I like, every year I've done this for this stair climb, I've just been in, you know, a pair of workout shorts, T-shirt, and some nice shoes. Last year I did it in a Steelers shirt because they were playing the Seahawks the next day. It was during the football season. So I'm like, you know what, I'm in my Steelers gear and go out there and do that.
2: How'd that work out?
0: Seahawks won the game because rookie Caleb Johnson decided to let a kickoff roll into the end zone.
1: Punt, just roll.
0: Yeah, it was a kickoff.
1: George Halani got it.
0: It was a live ball, and he just rookie.
1: It was a kickoff. Yeah, that's right.
0: He might not make the team. Third-round pick, pretty high hopes. That kind of destroyed the kid. Either way, whatever. Seahawks went on to win the Super Bowl, so it didn't matter if Steelers beat him in week three or not. So this year I want to do it, but I want to do it in firefighter gear, and I don't know if they're going to let me do that. We'll see.
1: You're going to have to sign all kinds of papers.
0: Nah, it's fine. I can sign. I know.
2: We can get you a nice setup Spirit Halloween.
0: Or just fake.
2: Yeah.
0: It'll just,
1: There you go. Do the little plastic kid one, you know?
0: That's not a bad idea. Make me look like a hero, but really, deep down, I'm like, when Kiss walks around on stage, you think it's all styrofoam.
1: But we'll get you the European one, so you'll be in, like, green and white.
0: Hey. but it's such a good event. Salt River Fields, what you do, you go there. And we honor the firefighters, police officers, and EMS personnel that died on 9/11. Now, that was 25 years ago, if you can believe it. And so they started this thing a while ago, and now it's sweeping the nation. There are stair climbs all over, 9/11 stair climbs. This one's happening September 5th. I'm happy to be part of it. I'm even happier if you guys sign up for it. SaltRiverFields.com. Our buddy, Falcone, emailed me, and he's already raised money for it. I met him last year climbing. He's a great dude. Met his son Yogi, and we climbed last year. We're going to do it again this year, but I want to do it in the gear, so hopefully I can do that. SaltRiverFields.com, you register for the event, and they do a little like 15-minute thing beforehand where they have firefighters and people tell stories and this and that, and then you just start going, and it is it's a big deal. So hopefully, last year they sold out. We need to do that again. Registration will go on for a while, but if you want all the stuff, they have to know how many T-shirts and things to print out. They need you registered by Friday. This is such a good event. I think if you're looking to do something nice, feel good about you, and kind of give back a little bit to firefighters, police officers, and EMS people who don't get any of the accolades they deserve, we need to remember them on 9/11. Everybody always said, never forget. This is a good way to never forget. SaltRiverFields.com. Hop on that thing and get it. I was transformed. I thought maybe, it's just another one of those marches or another thing, blah, blah, blah. And then you go there and you're like, no, this one's legit. This is pretty cool. And you actually get some physical fitness in. And I know you're thinking, well, I couldn't do it. I'm out of shape. You can. It's not too much for any capable person that they couldn't do it. Like, you know whether or not you're a disaster. And you also know when you're being lazy. I think you can. Most all of us can pull this off. It's some work. You're going to sweat. But you're not going to wear out. I'm going to put the gear on, and I might not finish, because I've seen firefighters who are in great shape with that gear on gassing out on that deal. Last year, I think I did it twice. No, I did it one and a half times. You go through the whole stadium once, then you run back and go again, and then if you feel, and that's the full event, you ring the bell, and then if you feel like you can go again, and I did one extra. I didn't do I did three trips through. Which is pretty awesome. It was fun. So to the firefighters and everything else, tip of the cap. And if you are a firefighter. Oh, this guy says, you probably know a few FDs in the area, but I got people who can hook you up with gear. I worked out that better. Did that for more than a decade. Reach out. I'll get you all. All right. I'm tuned up. I'm in.

0: I'll do it.
1: So some texters are asking, and so I ended up looking it up. Can we just donate? We've got things going on. Can we donate to help out? And yeah, if you click on the register portion when you go to saltriverfields.com for the stair climb, takes you to a new page, and at the bottom of that page it says it has a link where you can donate.
2: Donate away. Awesome. That's very nice.
1: They've already raised almost $45,000.
0: What?
1: Their website says.
2: Oh, I thought these people emailing.
1: Oh, no.
2: Like, oh, my God. They just emailed a minute ago.
1: No, sorry.
2: What kind of fundraising geniuses are these people? In the time that Toledo mentioned it, we've raised almost $50,000. Now we're at $100,000.
0: What?
2: We need you on our sales staff. Awesome. So that's really great. So we'll get some more money involved in that and help them out with all the things they need. That's pretty great. So thanks to everybody in advance. Let's load this thing up with KUPD people and get that march going. Another story I saw last night, I found this hysterical. I didn't know people actually, went to this event. I've questioned why you would go. 60,000 people showed up for a practice at Lambeau Field for the Packers.
1: Oh, yeah.
2: For a walkthrough. 60,000. On average, the Cardinals are getting 700 or 800 people a day over there watching the Cardinals flounder around and Marvin Harrison drop footballs and go, "Don't worry, when it matters, I'll grab it." No, you won't. When it matters, I'll grab it. No, all right. Well, it's starting to matter right now. Could you grab a couple just to let us feel? I'll grab it when it matters.
1: Will you?
2: This couple in Glendale is facing child abuse charges because they walked their kids to the Cardinals open practice last weekend, right? The picture of them is crazy. Like, the dude's all bruised up. So I'm like, what did they do? And it said that they were walking their kids in 108 degrees. It said, according to the documents, a woman reported seeing Ryan and Mae Mullen drunk as skunks stumbling around the roads with two young kids. The cops were called because they kept crossing the road. And the dude just kept eating it. He's falling down. They're falling on the kids. And they got their kids walking back and forth from the Cardinals practice just across the street and back over and over.
1: And does it say in there, like, one of the, not one, but many of the cars were honking at him. And if you honked at him, he started beating on your car.
2: It's your car. The dude lost it. And it was because he was at Cardinals practice. These Cardinals don't bring joy to anyone. What are they serving beer at that thing for? They might as well just give away handguns and manifestos. Nobody wants to watch the Cardinals practice. It's just going to depress you. And clearly it did. A lady stepped in and said she was driving the vehicle towards Mullins and the kids and said, "Do you guys need a ride?" And they got really mad, started punching her car. And then he fell down and smashed his face on the ground. They just had their kids with him. The officer approached while they were out there and said, "You got to stop this. You got to quit crossing this road." And he goes, "Have you seen what's going on in that stadium? You seen it? I showed my kids that." So this guy's screaming, "Yeah, I'm abusing my kids walking them around, but I abused them earlier by taking, I'm abusing them by making them Cardinal fans. That's the real crime."
1: Now we're going to the Tap Dragon.
2: Yeah. And then Steve Keim came by and went, "Hey, you guys want to buy into a scheme?" That's another problem.
0: Pretty quiet.
2: Well, they've got them. A bunch of football players have stepped up on the old Steve Keim saying, he tried to get us to invest in this Ponzi scheme, yeah. And we didn't ever hear from him. You know Keim was drunk, allegedly, and then started to go to the people who were running the scheme. "I got hookups in the NFL. I got these dudes. I got dudes with money." And he took them for like 50 and 70 and 300 grand and things like that. And these guys are saying, "Hey, he stole our money." Steve Keim's, like, when is he going to catch a break? It's constantly involved in the plot.
0: He had a lot of players that, you know, "Look, I'm, you know, initially being the GM, he's like, I'm here for you guys."
2: Right. Well, they trusted him. That's a Ponzi scheme. Yep. You find the dude who becomes the most trusted to go get people with money. Because if it's Toledo and he's like, "I can't," it's the Fyre Festival guy. He's like, "I need investors. Nobody trusts me." So he gets a guy's like, "Trust me on this one. It's all legit." Steve Keim was the head of the snake on that, basically saying, "No, trust me, we're good." I don't know how it fell down, but he's in that too. He's not. Well, this is bad.
0: The initial guy.
1: Well, it fell down because he's not good at what he does.
2: Well, there's the problem. Is that when you run a Ponzi scheme, usually it ends badly.
1: Yeah.
2: So you don't want to be the face of a Ponzi scheme amongst 6'4", 325-pound dudes who gave you 300 grand and are asking, "What happened?"
1: I would assume probably know where you live.
2: Yeah, I'm probably your pals.
0: Got some questions.
2: Anyway, the Ryan and May were booked into jail. They smelled like alcohol, slurred speech, bloodshot eyes. The kids are now living with Brady, which is great.
1: He doesn't know it.
2: Yeah, no. He's going to go home and do a little Co-Parrington.
0: I think they left this morning.
2: Did they leave? You don't know. Who knows? I don't know. Either way, the real abuse here is taking your kids over to that stadium to watch the Cardinals practice. Of course you were drunk. That's the only explanation on why you went. Crossing the street back and forth, that's the responsibility of society. They should have some people. We talk about social aspects and programs. There should be a social program of a bunch of workers standing outside of that stadium. And at the end of a Cardinals practice, you see a family leave. You go over and talk to them. They've been through hell. And they're trying to make their kids Cardinals fans. That's like locking them in a box and not feeding them. You raise your kids as Cardinal fans, you might as well be the BTK.
1: Think those kids are going to have a little PTSD when you say, hey, Cardinals training camp is open.
2: Oh, man. Every time they open their eyes and they're pulling up their bed sheets and it's just Cardinal logos, they're just going to shake like they're Haley Joel Osment from Sixth Sense. I see dead football teams, and no one's told them. Of course they were drunk. They were at Cardinals practice. There's no other way to watch that. You're surprised you see drunks leaving Cardinals practice. Please. I'm surprised it's just alcohol. I would be on fentanyl so fast if I was a Cardinal fan. Oh, I would take so much fentanyl. It's September. The Cardinal season's coming up. Jesus Christ, football's about to start. I better start hitting the fentanyl.
1: You can't dive into the fentanyl in week one, John.
2: The lady, they asked the ladies, like, the kids are fine. They had a couple bottles of water. And what do you have? A couple bottles of sensibility. Yeah, we're walking up and down the roads. We're trying to kill ourselves. We're Cardinal fans. Anyway, I love this. Ryan and May were taken from the stadium and immediately booked on child abuse charges. That says everything right there. That's it. If, in fact, you have your children present in your lives and you are pushing your Cardinal fandom on them, what kind of human being are you? If you're a decent father, you look at them and say, Dad, he's made a lot of mistakes. None bigger than being a Cardinal fan. You need to look at all of the other teams.
0: Not do the same.
2: Yeah, you need to choose. The Broncos are looking pretty good, and they're close. Like nothing but a Southwest flight away. Those Rams, I don't know how you're not a fan. There's two teams in one stadium that might meet in the Super Bowl, the Chargers and the Rams. They're very good. Cardinals are only one team. They can't even. I don't know what I'm doing, but as a father, I want to.
1: The Raiders are more functional right now than the Cardinals.
2: Look, let's not go there.
0: The Broncos would work out all right because this year they're like, hey, you could root for the Broncos and Daddy can watch Larry Fitzgerald's jersey be retired because that's the game that's going to happen.
2: Well, there you go. But you don't force this Cardinals stuff on your kids. If you're a decent parent, you're going to be a Cardinal fan.
1: That's day one of parenting class.
2: It's terrible. You've got, if you had a kid right now, Seahawk Daddy would be awesome.
1: Yeah. We've had some good luck in his 20 years.
2: In Alex's time on the planet.
1: 2 weeks before he was born was the first Super Bowl.
2: They were in the Super Bowl. It's him. Yeah. Since he's shown up, they've been in Super Bowls. And yeah, they've won two of them.
1: 2-2. Should be 3-2. But
2: that's good parenting right there. You tied him to a decent team, a lifestyle that he can be proud of.
1: His first game, he was 4, and I took him to that stadium out there. And we won. And
2: with the Seahawks.
1: The drunks were razzing him on the way out. Four-year-old.
2: Somebody said, John, I think I want to correct you. You misspoke earlier when you said the Cardinal season is coming up. It's actually already over. Statistically, they're not in it. The playoffs and the preseason are exactly the same.
1: Hey, I think that Vegas has changed. They are favored in one game now.
2: Jets or Raiders?
1: I have to look it up.
2: Depends. Either way, I feel bad for that guy and his wife, Brian and May or whatever their names are. Ryan. You're getting blamed for being drunks crossing the street with kids when really what the abuse was taking them in the floor. Why weren't those kids in school? Anyway, and his
1: might
2: face.
1: Not have started yet out
2: his
1: on
2: his face is all banged up because he threw himself into the side of a car. That's what I would do.
1: More than once.
2: If I was a Cardinal fan, I'd throw myself in front of a car too. I'd be one of those dudes with my feet dangling off an overpass where they have to stop traffic because they think I'm up to something. They'd be like, come down off of the overpass. Life's worth living. I'm a Cardinal fan.
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19: And now a look at your valley weather. We'll see a decrease in temperatures today along with an increase in storm chances. Today, look for a 50% chance of rain throughout the day today with highs reaching 104. That's a look at your valley weather. Have a great day.
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0: POD there, Youth of a Nation. At 9:20, we'll get to the hot releases in a little bit. I just got a communication. A communique. Yesterday, I finally agreed to stop my stubbornness. Get a colonoscopy. Doctor looked at me yesterday and he said, "Have you had one?" I'm like, "No." Gay. And he goes, "They recommend him at 45. I'm like, "Yeah, so I'm a little bit behind." "Do you want to schedule that now?" "Like, not really." I said, "You mean today?" And he goes, "You know what I mean." And I was being a little bit pushy about it. Like, "I don't know. Should I?" He goes, "You should do it. Just do it." And I'm like, "All right." I said, "How come they have to dive in there so deep with that camera?" He goes, "It's the best way to see things. You guys need to work on some technology because these flock cameras can know where I am at all times. You can't get any of that kind of nonsense going." And so I'm going in, and I agreed to do it yesterday, and I felt pretty good about it. And I walked out of the office saying, "All right, you've conquered that weirdness." And it has nothing to do with anal play. I'm all into that. That's great. The problem I have is I don't want them to find something. That's the bigger thing. Nobody talks about that when they're like, you know, because they think everybody doesn't want to do a colonoscopy or an exam because it's about your ass and it's gay and it's funny. But it isn't that. Most guys don't want to do it because, A, I feel fine right now. And the last thing I want you to do is tell me I'm not. Don't wreck my party. Cruising along pretty good, not knowing. You go in there, you find some stuff. Sure, that's probably good, but now I got to go to the doctor every couple days. I hate that. So they just called me to contact me about the time. I hemmed and hawed and told them I'd call them back. I was real gung-ho about being, I created some more boundaries. You haven't had one, have you?
1: No.
0: You need to get on that.
1: Me neither.
0: You haven't either? You're both older than me.
1: I know. I got to get in there.
0: That's what I said until they called me just a minute ago. Like, I'll go in there. I'll march right in there, and I'll bend over, and I'll take it. And then they're like, "We'd like to set up your appointment. I got a lot on my plate today. I'll call you back."
1: I'm worried about what else they might find back.
0: That's the thing. I don't want to. I don't. You know, and that's the fear. Everybody's, you know, Ron Wolf said, "Put on the gown. Just be a man." Like, it's not about. I finger myself in the shower every day. It's not about stuff going in there. It's about finding something.
1: Well, if you're not touching that area to make sure that everything's still in place.
0: Look, I'm in there every day with some Irish Spring.
1: Yeah.
0: And it's magnificent.
1: What's
0: I'm in
1: that
0: there.
1: Bump?
0: No. I don't go through that. I don't have bumps. Jesus, go, Toledo, if that's what you're doing.
1: There's a skin tag.
0: If you even, I'd go get a skin tag taken care of. What's that bump? No. Mine's smooth. What's that bump? If I said, "What's that bump?" I'd be going to the doctor for "What's that bump?" Not "Let's find something." But that's the problem. Some guy said, "Can you film your colonoscopy for us ghouls?" You know, I did that for my vasectomy, and they took it off Facebook because they said I was being vulgar. Because my sack's so sexy, evidently. They're like, "Well, nobody can watch this and not get aroused. Turn that off." 40,000 views on that thing in like an hour and a half before, and then they pulled it. I was about to be a testicle influencer. Either way, they're going in. I'll post photos of the inside of my ass online for sure. Well, that's to let you know what goes on. I had to pick my buddy Wilson up at his because they load you up full of these weird dopey drugs and then you're not allowed to drive, so I needed a ride home.
1: I didn't know that
0: and I picked
1: part.
0: Him up and Wilson was a little out of it. And he's like, how was it? And he goes, "Not bad. It was all right." And he just hands me his paperwork and on the front page there's like 7 or 8 color photos of the inside of his ass.
1: Like,
0: damn.
2: Yeah, don't you drink the, or you have to...
0: Yeah, drink barium. Yeah. Either way, I'm fine with that. It's just I don't want them to find anything.
2: And you cleanse.
0: This guy says, "John, a colonoscopy has a 95% rate of finding something. Cologuard has a 93% rate of finding something. If you're high risk, then do the colonoscopy. But if you're not, why get knocked out and risk it?" I didn't know that. I also frown on and stuff and mailing it to people. I think that's... I was raised different.
1: Yeah.
0: I still struggle with that. I will say this. I felt pretty good about my day yesterday after I... Because at the thing, they do the, you know, this basic checkup. And then they're like, "I need a urine sample." And they took about 14 pints of blood. So much blood came out of me. Nicole Brown Simpson didn't bleed this hard. And Perez Hilton was like, "Geez, nice cut." Just bled all over the place. So then she's like, "I need a urine sample." And I'm like, "All right." I go in there and I pee in the cup. And they only give you, like, you got to clinch it off. You got to hold it, and go into the toilet. Like, that wasn't much. The one that they gave me at the hospital a few weeks ago was like a Gatorade bottle. Whole thing was great. So I got a lot in there. So I peed, capped it up, and she said, just leave it on the tray. I'll come get it later. I'm like, all right. Well, a couple other people had dropped off their samples too. Whew. Orange, brown. Mine was liquid gold. Oh, I left feeling great. Put it next. I intentionally put it next to the last guy's urine sample. They wouldn't even go on the same color chart at Benjamin Moore. His was
1: like, they're not in the same family?
0: Not, you wouldn't recognize wow. one as urine. One looked like water off a rusty gutter.
2: Bloody urine. And
0: I don't know if it was bloody. It was brown. It's dehydrated.
1: That's not good.
0: And there was mine. Looked like a little bit of lemon Gatorade. Juice, a little water and lemon Gatorade-y. Juice. Not even Gatorade-y. It was okay. It was not even that. It was water, a couple of squirts of lemon, stir it in. Clean, hydrated, good urine. I didn't know Cologuard. I didn't know you could take a dump in a box and get 93% results. I'll do that.
1: Is it 93?
0: That's what he said.
1: I might take that chance.
0: Guy said, you're going to love it. They make you, Brady, you do this. They make you fart before you leave, and they have to hear it before they can release you. I didn't know that. Otherwise, you'll get all.
2: I'll be released right away.
0: And that's more of a quiff, isn't it? Because they've pushed so much air up in
1: no,
0: it.
1: No, you can't fart before the procedure, Brady. Yeah. You have to fart after.
0: That's them shoving air in you.
2: Cologuard.
0: Like a woman. You know how you do that to a woman sometimes? And then at the end they go, that's you. It isn't about the gay or somebody touching my butt. I'm fine with that. That's fun. It's about finding something.
1: I'm okay with that too. It's just a matter of what it...
0: Yeah.
1: I want to present well.
0: Calling me back and going, uh-oh. You got to come back. Why? We got to go back in.
1: Oh, no. Never go back.
0: No, that would be the end of me. Yeah. What did you find? We don't know yet. Well, you've done a thorough examination. Yeah. Retrace your steps and find why I have to come back. But this one says, don't worry, I had my first one when I was 34 because of acid reflux. I found a few polyps and cut them out. Everything was benign. Everything is good. 10 years later, 44, had my second one, same thing. The best part of it is they knock you out. You don't feel anything. And actually, the stuff you drink cleans you out, so you lose like 7 or 8 pounds. It really makes you feel a lot better. I have to go for a third one next month. I'll be 50 at the end of the year, and I don't care. Heck, I'd volunteer for it at this point. I'll stay on top of this thing, make sure I'm not sick.
1: A third one? They're
0: going. You're getting raped a lot.
1: Yeah, they're going. Yeah, it feels like a lot.
0: Yeah.
1: John, at 47 years old, I got a colonoscopy. It was super easy, and they knocked my ass out. My biggest fear, however, was shrinkage, and he doesn't explain which side.
0: What do you mean?
1: He just says shrinkage.
0: I would imagine. Penis shrinks?
1: I don't know. He doesn't say. He doesn't
0: forever?
1: See him with his it doesn't specify. Yeah.
0: Like every time you get a colonoscopy, your dick shrinks?
1: I don't know. He said
0: and
1: that
0: Guillermo's
1: was
0: his down to like 2 inches. That's
1: right. That was his biggest fear.
0: Oh.
1: I asked him to explain.
0: To present well.
1: Yeah, yeah, yeah.
0: He wants to show his dangler.
1: Yeah.
0: But it's impossible to be relaxed.
1: When
0: so
1: you're tense.
0: You turtled up and yeah. You have just a little head sticking out. You look like you got a girl button. I see. Well, I'm not worried about that. That doesn't bother me. My wee-wee's fine. But, yeah, I just don't want to find it. So, yeah, I just kind of dodged him in the bathroom.
2: Been lazy.
0: Huh?
2: I've been lazy, basically.
0: Nah. It's more than lazy. It's not. It's fear.
1: Yeah.
0: You don't go for fear. Yeah. That's the only reason a man doesn't go do that is fear.
1: 100%.
0: A, either he thinks it's going to turn him gay. He might like it. A lot of guys think it's gay. Playing with your butt has always been something you're told not to do. And then my way, which is I don't want to find out I've got something.
1: John, you got to go. You got to have you mentioned this already. You got to have Stebbings go with you to drive you home.
0: Yeah.
1: They won't let you drive afterwards. They put you to sleep for the procedure, but let Stebbings see you all goofed up.
0: Oh, that's fine. And I'll show Mark my anus from the inside. Mark's had like 30 of these. He loves going for these. I'm not a guy who likes this.
1: Guy says it was my Johnson. It's cold as F in there, Holmberg, yeah, but I don't want the nurse to see my junk all
0: shriveled. No, that's a horrible
1: like
0: feeling.
1: Like a stack of quarters.
0: Yeah. Or a quarter. Either way, I'm doing it. I'm going in before Brady, and he should have done it 15 years ago, and I'm going in before Toledo, and you should have done it 13 years ago.
2: I ordered a Cologuard box. Years ago.
0: Yeah. Can't dump
1: it. What'd you do with
0: box?
1: It? Put your dog's poop in?
2: Threw it away.
0: Oh. Why?
2: Well, because I had it for like, I ordered it and then 2 years later still have it.
1: It doesn't expire.
2: I wasn't sure. I'm like, I'm not going to do it.
1: The box. The box with a bag.
0: Why did you order it then?
2: Because I thought I would do it. Well,
0: and then the box got there, and you're like,
2: yeah.
0: Well, the box is too old to do it. Just do it in the box now.
2: I don't have any.
0: Oh, I thought you said you had it. You just had a Colo Guard box hanging around the house, and you're like, I'll get to that later.
2: Yep.
0: You're weird. I'm ordering one of those. The box, it wasn't a moving box or anything. That would have been awesome.
2: I packed quite a punch. You might want to throw over one of those bedroom boxes. I'll mark bathroom on the side of it.
0: Yeah, get yours done today, too, buddy. You're worse than all of us as far as that goes. You need to get in there. You're aged.
1: I'm trying to dance around it. I had this whole blood workup thing done, like, in January. Yeah. And they found a slight, not blockage, but they found plaque in my jugular. Right.
0: You're done.
1: Yeah. That's what I thought, too. Yeah. They showed me the scan on that.
0: And you felt fine before they told you that.
1: Yeah. Now every time. Yep.
0: You didn't have anything.
1: Until I went there.
0: Until they told you.
1: Yeah.
0: Prior to that, you're like, no, I feel great. There you go.
1: John, how much money do you think it would take all of us in order to bribe the nurse for some photos of you during your colonoscopy?
0: I'm fine with that. I'll film it. Your ass is up? I thought it would be sideways at least. I don't know. I'm not going to go head down. I'm not downward facing dog.
1: I'm not biting
0: a
1: pillow.
0: Yeah. I'm not Caleb Williams. I'm just, all right. You're all talking me out of it. Maybe I'll poop in a box and get the scope. Either way, it's that time.
1: John, I've had 4 colonoscopies since I was 25. They found 18 polyps in all of those times,
0: and then
1: all
0: you gotta
1: benign.
0: Go back.
1: So every time they go in, they found a new one. Sounds like they don't want to get them all at once.
0: Yeah, we can only do 2 at a time.
2: I just see this gallery screen for 50 plus cancers with a single blood test.
0: Oh, they can do prostates. Yeah, this
1: your phone's listening to us.
0: Yeah, no. You get a blood test, they'll do prostate stuff. This is for all the other things. You
1: Brady, I don't want to burst your bubble, but you're too old to poop in a box.
0: The colon thing is different than a prostate. They can read your levels on the blood on a prostate check. Anyway. Go get your ass reamed, Brady.
1: John, it's going to be like reliving your eye surgery. Face down, ass up.
0: Yeah, I'm fine. As long as it's not 7 days in a row. That's...
1: another guy says, no. They roll you on your side. Just don't look around the room. They got cameras hanging on the wall, like on a hook. They got to be 6 foot long.
0: Oh, man.
1: So you see the
0: length. Come on. Why do you guys have to make it so weird? I want it to be like, you know, in the 1300s, I want a dude dressed as an executioner to come in there. I want to see your face, and you don't need to see me. Dark. He rolls out like a cloth of all of his materials, like the way they killed Braveheart.
1: Like, or like a chef.
0: Yeah, he got all his knives, and he rolls them up, and he's in his executioner's mask, and he goes in there. We don't talk. How's your day? What do you do for a living? Just finger me and leave.
1: And I knew this bragging text was going to come. Guys, I've done both. I pooped in the box and I did the colonoscopy. It was totally fine. Yeah. Only dudes with small junk worry about
0: I'm
1: shrinkage.
0: I'm not worried about any of that.
1: No worry here.
0: That's very true. If you've got a small penis, you're worried about when it's real small and people seeing it. That doesn't bother me at all. You can see it right now if you want. I don't care. However, I'm only worried they may find some. That's a real worry. It's a real concern. Like, I don't want you to go and say, we got like 15 polyps. You got 10 more doctor's appointments. I'm not showing up for that. It's hard enough for me to get to go to this one, let alone 10 more appointments.
1: Not saying, I'm just saying, being worried about your junk, what your junk looks like before you go get something shoved in your ass is gay.
0: Yeah. Trying to, like, well, look, it got me hard. I'm all man. I'm not thinking of the sexual aspects or the fear of anus. Anyway.
1: John, maybe you don't feel this way, but I just had mine done this past Thursday. It is a huge weight off your shoulders once it's done.
0: I feel that now. For years I've said there's got to be a better way. Like, you shouldn't have to do this, but there isn't. And now I'm like, you know what? Put it aside. Get it done.
1: And a couple people are saying this. It's the best nap you'll ever have.
0: That's what I was told by Wilson when he was showing me a picture of his anus. Man, I slept like a baby. It was so nice. And he was pretty relaxed. And I've been put down countless amounts of times. I love it.
1: Can we get the whole crew in there and post all 4 videos?
0: Be great. Yeah, some sort of weird...
1: That's cucking kind of thing, right?
0: I don't know what that is. Like one of those, you know, everybody gets to race a motorcycle on a video game and we all get our own bike. Either way, get your butts checked. I'll get mine done too. We'll all do this together. Grin and bear it, they say.
2: This is good, John.
0: Nah. As long as they don't find anything.
2: You usually said, you know, I'm going to die from this.
0: I will die from it still. I didn't say I wouldn't do that. Yeah. If they find something, like, now I know how I'm going to die.
2: Then why would I want to know?
0: That's
2: I
0: the other side. Yeah.
1: Oh, this
0: well,
1: sounds-
0: here's the thing about me. I go to them and I say, all right, check. And they say, we found something. Like, where are we at? And if they say it's fixable, like, with one visit, I'm like, all right, I'm coming back. If they're like, you're going to have multiple visits, you're going to have to come in
2: we're
0: here.
2: We're going to trim your colon.
0: I'm out. Like, if it's more...
1: Trim your colon?
0: I don't know what that means.
1: What?
0: What are you, a barber? I'm going to another doctor. Shave that down to nothing.
1: What?
0: But if they tell me that it's going to be multiple visits and I have to do rechecks, I'm like, ah, that's, this is going to get...
1: John, my daughter had stomach issues. They did the colonoscopy and endoscopy at the same time. She had it in both ends. She was 19 and so high when she came out.
0: Sorry about your daughter's tummy issues, but all I took from that is... She's a pro. Yeah. Mouth and anus? I'd pay extra for that.
1: I was scared also, but I got 3 polyps removed. No big deal in the end.
0: No, no, I'm not worried about it. I'm not, yeah. People think it's all about gay. It's not.
1: Jesus, what's this? Katie KB, will you guys stop caring about my ass?
0: I care about it. We do here at Hubbard Media That Connects care about your ass. That is a fact. So, nothing I can do about it.
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0: That's all you need to know. 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
0: It's John Holmberg here from The Morning Sickness, and it's time to talk about Precision Air and Plumbing. 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
11: And now a look at your valley weather. We'll see a decrease in temperatures today along with an increase in storm chances. Today, look for a 50% chance of rain throughout the day today with highs reaching 104. That's a look at your valley weather. Have a great day.
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0: right, it's time. We're late. This is my fault. And my anus got in the way of the show and delayed us. One of those ass delays you hear so much about. It's time for the hot releases, and we're only going to get the your part in. Brett's been out there giving away free stuff, so the hot releases are brought to you.
1: Still an hour away,
0: probably. No, he's right here. Just pulled in. 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Eric's Family BBQ, Arizona's home of the whole hog barbecue. Do not miss out. Go see what everybody's raving about, including us. Best barbecue in the town and maybe even in the nation. They're going to enter those contests as well. And go say hi to Anthony and the crew. Eric's Family Barbecue, you owe us. Bring us some elote immediately. Eric's Family BBQ out there on Indian School, like 112th Avenue. Get out there. Toledo, what do you got for us? It's a big week. It's Madden Week. It's Man Week.
1: Yes.
0: Thursday.
1: It is Man Week. Or is it Madden Week?
0: Thursday, right?
1: But this one's for Brady.
2: Yes.
1: Reacher Season 4 is out on Prime. This debuts on tomorrow. Actually.
3: Reacher.
2: Does he beat his neighbor in this?
0: Yeah, he rides his bike and knocks neighbors around.
4: Told you.
5: Do I know you?
6: No, but I'm the last person to talk to your sister.
5: There is no way that my sister killed herself.
6: Show me what you have. Your sister's involved in something big enough that the federal government's worried about.
0: What's weird about Reacher to me?
1: What's that?
0: No offense, Brady.
2: Yeah.
0: I think it might be gayer than Heated Rivalry. All they do is pose that dude in sexy.
1: Right.
0: Like, every time I watch, he's doing something like over his shoulder like that, or his chest is all
2: puffed
0: out. They're all about like posing him. And he's an imposing, good-looking man. But it almost feels like a gay porn to me. It's too much about how the dude looks and like what he can do than it is like storylines.
1: Right.
0: Jack Reacher.
1: All right. So then the only other one we have time for is Madden 27.
0: There it is.
1: Let me try and find the trailer.
0: We'll just rattle off the list then.
1: Hang on.
0: Madden 27 is the big one. And Caleb Williams is on the cover. So
1: Vince Vaughn is...
7: What's there to talk about? Undefeated season, Super Bowl champions. I mean, has any other team shut out
0: the Bears,
7: all their opponents during the regular season and through the playoffs in the Super Bowl before? Oh, no, really? We're the first one? Oh, well, that'll be a fun trivia question going forward. Next question.
8: I'm a decision maker. That's what I do.
1: Yes, they got his
8: Super Bowl
1: 20
8: jersey. Can't keep up. Blame them. I really blame me, because I've raised the bar super high.
0: He's pretending to be the general manager.
8: My first decision? Lock down my franchise QB.
9: Caleb, what I'm telling you, big guys, I love you.
0: That's what I did when I was into Madden. My goal was...
1: Play GM like that?
0: Full season of 0 points.

0: How'd you do?
1: Great. Lost the Super Bowl
0: to
1: the Giants. And I was the Buccaneers when they were terrible. And I was undefeated. I allowed 0 points throughout the season. I tried to have negative yardage for the year, but didn't quite pass that off. Get to the Super Bowl, and the Giants ran a kickoff back to start the game, and I'm like, those are the first points I've given up all year. Throw a pass, touchdown Buccaneers, right? Hit it, perfect throw. The uniforms on the game switched. 14-0 Giants. I'm like, that was my touchdown. Giants kick off to me.
0: How many instances of cheating have you had?
1: Well, that was the night I broke all my controllers.
0: Okay.
1: I masturbated 3 times during that particular game to calm down because I refused to start over. But I was furious. And then I went outside and just smashed the controllers into the ground.
0: Didn't you on your next one buy extra controllers? Because you knew?
1: Always buy extra controllers. Yeah, yeah. One went through a wall. I threw it so hard it went through drywall.
2: Especially with GTA.
1: Oh, that's when the
2: the motorcycle races. I went through 2 sets of controllers.
1: That's exactly when one went through the wall. Mm-hmm. Threw it right through the wall. Punched a hole in the door, and then went right back to it.
0: All right, so Madden 27, and then Lanterns on HBO is out, and the Paw Patrol movie is out in theaters Friday. That's it. You got to go.
1: That's it. We're running late on time because of my colon. Good job.
2: Well, there's your no ass is always getting in the way.
1: The only new music that came out this week that's any good is The Strokes. I checked.
2: Okay, good.
1: And they've got a whole new sound, which I didn't listen to the music, but that's the one you want to listen to.
2: All right.
1: Other than that, Carol G, Becky G, both have, I don't know if they're related.
2: The G's?
1: The G's have stuff. The original G and the others. Carol and Becky G. Google it yourself. It's 9:56. There you go. Those are hot releases. Got the entertainment drill coming up.
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0: 10:07. That's right. Overtime. 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
1: In 2020, Brad Pitt was publicly thanking Bradley Cooper for helping him get sober. Cut to 2026, Brad's drinking again.
0: He likes it.
1: Yeah, he does. He likes it, and he says, I'm not...
0: He's not a drunk.
1: ...binging. He goes, yeah. I drink responsibly. I enjoy wine. I just know, and I've gone deep once or twice. Yeah. I can't do it.
0: So what he's saying is, don't worry about it. I can quit any time, which is what everybody who drinks too much says.
1: Yep.
0: But I'm fine with him. He's
1: 63.
0: And
1: they asked him why he did it. He says, you know, he talked about it was to avoid pain. He's having a lot of family problems.
0: Yeah.
1: Suicidal thoughts.
0: Sure. Suicidal ideation.
1: And he's like, well, I'll just leave it at this. It was family problems.
0: Yeah. Is that Angelina? She was driving him to an early grave. Took all the kids away. All the kids have changed their names. It's a miracle he's not a drunk. Let the man have a couple pops and relax a little bit. All of his kids have taken his name off of their driver's licenses. I don't know what Brad Pitt does around the house. He seems pretty cool, but evidently, it's universal when you live with him that you absolutely hate the guy.
2: Angelina seems like the more nutty one to me, and I'm just like, wow, this guy must really be a
0: closet train wreck.
1: He said he had the thoughts, but this is the thing. He goes, I wasn't going to act on this, but I could feel the cold steel of the bullet in my head.
2: Well, then there's that.
1: And that felt like relief. And I thought, oh, I can understand how people would go through it because sense of relief.
0: Suicidal ideation. Yeah. I struggle with that. Doesn't mean I'm suicidal, but thinking about it, it's like, that'd be awesome. Like, oh, man, if that just... Everybody who's, like, got pressure in their lives think, oof, man, if this would just end on its own, it would be a lot easier. That's, you know, you don't do it. I'm with you, Brett. Outsider looking in, I see Angelina and I'm like, she's crazy.
2: Yeah.
0: So if I'm guessing, I'm thinking she's turned all the kids against him. Because every time I see him, I'm like, he seems pretty cool. He must be just horrible.
1: The best movie sequels of all time.
2: Godfather 2.
0: Godfather 2.
1: Number one.
0: Yeah. Rocky 2. Empire really Strikes Back.
1: Let's see, Rocky 2. Strikes Back has got to be number two. Empire Strikes Back is number two. Rocky was
0: Rambo. Rambo 2 was better than Rambo.
2: Yeah, most sequels suck.
0: Rambo 2 was a lot better than Rambo.
1: They start with Kill Bill, Volume 2, number 15. Spider-Man 2.
2: Yeah.
1: Mad Max 2, The Road Warrior.
2: That was good.
0: That's true.
1: Toy Story 2.
0: One of the best movies ever. That's true.
1: Blade Runner 2049.
0: Nah.
2: Too long.
1: I don't.
0: I'm sorry.
1: Lord of the Rings, The Two Towers.
2: Out.
0: I consider that one huge movie.
1: Before Sunset, 2004. I'm not familiar with it.
0: Well, that was Ethan Hawke and... What was that a sequel to? After Sunset?
2: Good guess.
0: Yeah, what is it?
2: I don't know.
1: I don't know.
0: Well, you're looking
2: at it. What is it, Before Sunset?
1: It just says
0: Before Sunset. Yeah, no, but I mean, like, it doesn't say anything?
1: No.
0: It's the best sequel to what? Sunset? That's a prequel.
1: Evil Dead 2 is next. number 8. Star Trek II, The Wrath of Khan.
2: Before Sunrise was the original one.
0: Ethan Hawke in that, too?
2: Yeah.
1: The Dark Knight, number 6.
0: That was pretty good.
1: Terminator 2, Judgment Day.
0: Oh, there you go.
1: Number 5.
0: That's a good one.
1: Aliens, number 4.
0: That's true. That's good. That was phenomenal.
1: And then the third, we didn't get Paddington
0: 2. Oh, Paddington 2 is incredible. Paddington 2 is incredible. Watch Paddington 2. You'll be a better human.
2: I didn't see one.
0: You don't have to, although it helps. Paddington 2, take the word of Nicolas Cage, is incredible. It's amazing. I bought a Paddington bear because of it. Several Paddington bears have shown up. It's unbelievable. Paddington in Peru, not as good. But good, just not as good. Antonio Banderas is fantastic in Paddington in Peru. Paddington 2 will change your life.
1: John Gordon, this last one's for you. If you haven't seen it yet, this guy named Chester Walsh, 29 years old. He's from the UK. Big fan of Star Wars. He went to one of the Disney's Galaxy Edge parks. Didn't say which one it was, California or Florida. When he got home, he missed it so much, he decided to add a little Star Wars to his own home. Spent around $12,000. He built the outside out of wood, rubber, foam, and fiberglass. Tongue and groove boards and vinyl on the inside. It's
0: Courtney Stodden.
1: Looks like part of the Millennium Falcon.
0: Oh.
1: And he's turned into a little bar, outdoor bar.
0: Well, that's just a piece of paper, Brett.
1: I was going to show Brett. Chester Walsh is the guy from the UK.
0: What are you showing him?
1: I guess he's
2: trying to find the picture.
0: Oh, is there a picture?
1: Sometimes
0: on
1: he has it. Yeah, there is.
0: Oh. I thought you were just showing Brett the page. I'm like, what's going on? Brett's too far away.
2: TV's effed up. I can't.
0: Oh, TV can't do it. That's all right. We'll figure it out later.
2: Oh, that's
0: I know
2: pretty
0: what,
2: cool, though.
0: I know what the Millennium Falcon looks like. We're all done. Speaking of, John Gordon's going to puppet Larry's show. Two Star Wars super fans. Probably give him some toothpicks, some glue, and paint, and they'll make a Millennium Falcon that can actually fly. Larry's coming up next. He's got all the information about the stair climb coming up here, the 9/11 stair climb over at Salt River Fields. He'll tell you about that. Plus, all sorts of things he'll give you if you're nice to him. Be nice to Larry. He'll be nice back. We're done. We'll see you guys tomorrow right here in the Morning Sickness. So long.
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12: And now a look at your valley weather. We'll see a decrease in temperatures today along with an increase in storm chances. Today, look for a 50% chance of rain throughout the day today with highs reaching 104. That's a look at your valley weather. Have a great day.
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Yeah, one step closer to hopefully getting some rain. Is that really going to happen tomorrow or what? Who knows? Hello, it's Larry McFeely. Tuesday, and no matter what the weather is, I've got your U-Fest tickets today. Let you know how to score those in just a bit right here. It's 98KUPD. We're good.

0: Shine Down right there. It's 98 KUPD. Also played Soundgarden. And I was telling you guys before about that rock and roll fantasy camp this one time at band camp. Kim Thayil from Soundgarden and Jerry Cantrell from Alice in Chains will be there. It's a 90s grunge-themed band camp, December 3rd through the 6th. 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

0: 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I am so in.
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9: Now a look at your valley weather. We'll see a decrease in temperatures today along with an increase in storm chances. Today, look for a 50% chance of rain throughout the day today with highs reaching 104. That's a look at your valley weather. Have a great day.
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0: down at the end of November, and the tickets are on sale now on the Core Institute concert calendar at 98kupd.com. I played some Motley Crue, and they will also be here, but like really soon, September 16th, it's McFeely. And also coming up really soon is U-Fest 2026 with Godsmack. That show is September 12th, as if I didn't just give you enough dates to remember. We'll also see Stone Temple Pilots and Dorothy on the show. And today, if you just text Godsmack to 97936, you'll have a chance at winning tickets to the show. 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Text Godsmack to 97936. And while you're looking for freebies, why don't you check out the free 98KUPD app this week, because it's got some good stuff on it. The Aftershock Music Festival is in Sacramento in October. Some big names out there this year. Tool, Limp Bizkit, Pierce the Veil, My Chemical Romance. We'll give you the tickets, but you got to figure out how to get there. That's a fair trade, right? We've also got Fandango movie passes for the movie End of Oak Street. It's a sci-fi adventure with Ewan McGregor. Looks pretty cool. So just tap that app and rack up the hours to win. It's National Play in the Sand Day, which is what I was doing on the beach just a couple of weeks ago. And listening on the app right now, we've got Josh Schnurr in Mesa, Ethan Satterley, the pinball wizard in Glendale, and Gilbert Villapando in Chandler. Gilbert in Chandler. Thanks for listening on the app, you guys. Black Crows tickets and Diamondbacks Cubs tickets in the lunch sack next hour. 98KUPD,
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0: Steve-O hanging out with Holmberg's Morning Sickness on Friday morning. 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
2: And now a look at your valley weather. We'll see a decrease in temperatures today along with an increase in storm chances. Today, look for a 50% chance of rain throughout the day today with highs reaching 104. That's a look at your valley weather. Have a great day.
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0: That is Beck on 98 KUPD. I also played some U-Fest Psych and Rock from Stone Temple Pilots. 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And with that out of the way, it's Larry McFeely. 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It's time. 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
6: And now a look at your valley weather. We'll see a decrease in temperatures today along with an increase in storm chances. Today, look for a 50% chance of rain throughout the day today with highs reaching 104. That's a look at your valley weather. Have a great day.
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98 KUPD with Linkin Park. We've got a van stop coming up Thursday morning where you can help us reach our goal for Operation Hydration this year because we're getting pretty close, but we need your help. I'll tell you how in just a bit. You were young.

0: Nickelback, it's 98 KUPD, also played some GNR, who just had a surprise appearance at their show last week from Chris Stapleton. He jumped up on stage during Knocking on Heaven's Door and everybody went wild. Larry McFeely. And Thursday morning, Brett Vesely will be out collecting water for Operation Hydration. We've got a few weeks left of our Valleywide water drive, and just because we're getting close to our goal of 2 million water bottles doesn't mean we don't need your help. In fact, we need you on this final push. Just stop by Safeway at 48th Street and Indian School in Phoenix Thursday morning. We'll be there from 7 to 9 a.m. and purchase a case of water. That's all we're asking. If you want to donate more, then great. We're supplying water to the Valley's homeless this summer, and you'd be doing something very kind. It feels good to be kind, right? That's Safeway, Thursday morning at 48th Street and Indian School from 7 to 9 a.m. I'm almost out of here, but I'll come back after the break and tell you what Shamman has for you guys today and play some music from The Warning.
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KUPD, Larry McFeely out of here, and the Shan Man up after 2 o'clock with your Candlebox tickets. 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I leave you with the warning. 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

7 o'clock, and we are going to be giving away some Under Oath tickets. Also, we'll have some tickets for another show. Will it be U-Fest? I seriously doubt that. I know Larry gave some out a little earlier, maybe Candlebox. So stick with me, I promise you. We'll try to make it a great afternoon for all of us. It's KUPD.

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1: Thomas Jefferson and Aaron Burr tied in the 1800 presidential election. 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
6: a look at your Valley weather. We'll see a decrease in temperatures today along with an increase in storm chances. Today, look for a 50% chance of rain throughout the day today with highs reaching 104. That's a look at your Valley weather. Have a great day.
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0: Saliva, Naughty AKUPD. Click, click, boom. Before that, the Chili Peppers and Jet, Are You Gonna Be My Girl? The Shan Man with you guys. And, you know, last night I've got a ton of rain over at my house over in Central Phoenix where I was crying about it the night before, saying, like, East Valley, West Valley got hit with rain and it cooled everything off. And I was like, it's still hot in Central Phoenix. Last night was a completely different story. It has cooled things off. But here's the best part. Phoenix about to get into a cooling trend over the next 4 or 5 days, which is nice. What is not nice is that it will still heat up, and that means we are still collecting water for Operation Hydration. So just because we're getting a little bit of a break doesn't mean we stop collecting, all right? So we are looking for you to donate by going to 98kupd.com. We do cash donations there, but Brett Vesely going to be hanging out this Thursday for Operation Hydration out of 48th Street and Indian School. So you can go over there, donate a case of water, and of course they'll bring it back here to the radio station, and we'll add it to our collection that we will give to the Phoenix Rescue Mission. 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

out working like a madman this week. He's going to be out at Park Tavern on Thursday off of Knox Road and Santan Bills Parkway for another Carboo's Bar Party. So get on out there. And, of course, he'll give you a chance to register to win a foursome for the Heatstroke Open.

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11: Now a look at your valley weather. Tonight we'll see a 50% chance of showers throughout the evening with lows reaching 85. Tomorrow another 50% chance of thunderstorms with highs reaching 101. That's a look at your valley weather. Have a great night.
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got Candlebox coming through town at the Marquee Theater Sunday, October 4th. What would you say if I gave out tickets to you right now? I think that sounds like a good idea. Eighth caller right now at 602-585-9800. You are going to Candlebox.

0: 98KUPD, staying before that with Concert Psych and Rock as we get ready for their show happening October 13th out at the Talking Stick Resort Amphitheater for the 25th anniversary of Break the Cycle. We'll see Seether, also Hoobastank on that bill, and Hinder. And good afternoon, the Shan Man with you guys. And I want to congratulate Steven out there. He picked up tickets to go see Candlebox at the Marquee Theater Sunday, October 4th. So another pair of tickets down for the week. I'll have more going out tomorrow. But a little bit later, I will have tickets to give away to go see Under Oath, who'll be in town with August Burns Red on Monday, November 9th. So more than likely, that's going to happen in the 5 o'clock hour. So you want to just kind of be around whenever you're driving home or doing whatever you normally do. But I'll try to set you up with some of those tickets, all right? Coming back, let's do a new one from the band From Ashes to New, and I got Nine Inch Nails on deck. Fulton Homes and Valley of the Sun United Way know that learning to read is one of the most important milestones in a child's education. That's why Fulton Homes is proud to present the Book in a Bag distribution events. 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

were just talking here in the studio about how everything is getting so expensive, which is why we're trying to blunt everything for you by giving you some cash. In fact, $2,500 could be yours just by eating hot wings, all part of Holmberg's Handle the Heat contest out at Native Grill and Wings. And tomorrow, Toledo is going to be hanging out from 5:30 until 7:30 p.m. in Surprise, the one over there off of Waddell and Litchfield. So get on out there and ask to participate in the hot wing eating contest. Hopefully you'll make it to the next round.

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1: And now a look at your valley weather. Tonight we'll see a 50% chance of showers throughout the evening with lows reaching 85. Tomorrow another 50% chance of thunderstorms with highs reaching 101. That's a look at your valley weather. Have a great night.
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0: This is 98K UPD. I'm not sure if you knew, but they're going to be coming through town later on in October. 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But we have a lot of shows that will be rolling through town. That's one of them that I would like to go out to see. What's going on, guys? It is a Shan Man. Your afternoon winding down, at least for your work day. And coming up at 5 p.m., we got Mandatory Metallica. It is your favorite time of day because this is where you get to take out all of your frustrations and anger with the radio station. Well, at least by listening to some killer Metallica tracks. And, of course, in that 5 o'clock hour, I will have tickets to give away to go see Under Oath. And we'll do it commercial free too, so you'll definitely want to be sticking around. Coming back though, I got music on the way from Pantera just before Mandatory Metallica, and of course the Scorps.
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1: 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It's Mandatory Metallica, 98KUPD.